0: Hello, Harrison Peterson here from NIRS News, coming to you from the lands of the Yuggera and Turrbal peoples. $2.6 million will go towards Stolen Generation survivors. The federal government has made the announcement on National Sorry Day. $1.6 million will go to 8 Link Up services across the country. $1 million will also be given to the Healing Foundation. Federal Indigenous Australians Minister Malindiri McCarthy says the funding underpins community-led programs to support the healing of Stolen Generation survivors. As Australia faces its worst diphtheria outbreak on record, a remote Northern Territory community says messaging about the infection has been lacking. Yundamu says at least 30 people have caught the infection, but Territory Health hasn't confirmed that figure. Walpri elder Jimmy Jampanankan Langton has told the ABC, critical health advice hasn't been translated into local languages.
1: The interpreters here, and they should have notified early on, maybe a month before, about this disease coming in. Need to be awareness of Walpri interpretation.
0: The Northern Territory government has rejected the criticisms. There's been a mixed reaction across federal parliament over the resignation of Australia's first national anti-corruption commissioner. Community Radio Network's Noah Seckham explains.
2: Independent Senator David Pocock has welcomed Paul Brereton's resignation, pointing to too many perceived conflicts of interest during his tenure. Green Senator David Shoebridge echoed this sentiment and highlighted it has come the day before Mr Brereton was due to face questioning in Parliament House for the first time. Independent MP and member of the NAC Oversight Committee, Helen Haynes, says the actions of Mr Brereton have overshadowed the purpose of the commission.
3: What this shows me is that we need to have a very clear and transparent recruitment and appointment process for our commissioners.
2: Mr Brereton will formally leave his role as commissioner in early July.
0: The Pope has called on world governments to regulate artificial intelligence. More on that and other stories after this.
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0: World governments are being urged to regulate artificial intelligence by the leader of the Catholic Church. Pope Leo XIV is calling for robust legal frameworks, independent oversight, informed users, and a political system that doesn't abdicate its responsibilities. In his manifesto, the pontiff calls for nations to slow down the development of AI systems and curb their disruptive effects. At the Vatican event, the Anthropic co-founder, Chris Ola, thanked Pope Leo for speaking out about the problems with the new technology. Mr. Ola says firms like his are facing strong commercial pressures and highlighted the need of outside scrutiny of the disruptive new technology. To sport, and in the AFL, Essendon has parted ways with Sprad Scott. He's been stood down as head coach. The Bombers have just had one win in 2026 and are at the bottom of the AFL ladder. Scott leaves the club after 80 games at the helm. Assistant coach Dean Solomon expected to take over as interim coach for the rest of the season. Scott's sacking comes ahead of Essendon taking on West Coast in Perth on Sunday night. And now let's move to today's weather forecast. Showers in Mugajin, Brisbane, with a top of 24 degrees. 22 and showers on Gadigal Country, Sydney, and 16 and rain on Ngunnawal and Ngambri Country, Canberra. 19 and a possible shower in Nam, Melbourne, and rain in Nipaluna, Hobart, with a max of 14. 19 and a possible shower in Tarndanya, Adelaide. Sunny and 25 degrees in Borloo, Perth, and sunny in Garamilla, Darwin, with a top of 32 degrees. And if you have a story or news you want to share, you can always send an email to news@nirs.org.au or message us on Facebook, Instagram, or LinkedIn. And that's been the latest from NIRS News. Thanks for joining me.
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It's about 6.5 minutes past 8 o'clock now on Long Island Radio. Tuesday, May 26th. May 26th. Good grief, it's going fast. Let's have a look at the weather, shall we? It's about 14 and a half degrees out there at the moment, but it's going to get all the way up to 25 degrees today here in Boorloo. It'll be sunny. Our winds to begin with will be nor-easterly, 20 to 30 kilometres per hour, tending northerly 15 to 25 in the middle of the day, and then becoming lighter in the late afternoon. Fire danger will be moderate to high, UV will be moderate, and we'll get a minimum of 11 degrees tonight. And then back up to 23 degrees with showers increasing for Wednesday, 21 degrees with showers easing for Thursday, 20 degrees and a shower or two for Friday, 21 and showers increasing for Saturday, 20 degrees and showers for Sunday, 19 and showers for Monday. Enjoy that sun while it's out. Let's have a look at the... good grief, look at the SMS lines filled up while I wasn't looking. Ava was on that song before. Thanks, Ava, for providing your name. I do like it when people provide their names. The next one, what have you got? Honey, Mark, can you please play Shotgun by George Ezra? I can do that for you, Olivia and Ben. What else have I got here? Honey, Mark, can I please request Heart-Shaped Box by Nirvana? Good song choice, Lee. Morning, Mark, Nathan here, and brother wanting to hear The Cowboy Rides Away by George Strait. Well, I can do all of those, and there's still plenty of time to get yours in before 8:30. Here's George Ezra, Shotgun, number one, back in 2018.

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1: It's about 16 minutes past 8 o'clock and I've got Carl from Manly's Traffic on the line. Morning, Carl. What's happening out there?
2: Good morning, Mark. There's a breakdown on West Coast Highway heading southbound at North Street. Left turn lane is blocked but not causing any congestion. And another breakdown on Leach Highway heading northbound before Wellsville Road. Right lane now is closed by incident response, also not causing any congestion. And a traffic signal is flashing yellow on Cranberry Street and Southport Street intersection in Liddable. Please slow down and give way to your right. Drive safely and as late as the main roads.
1: There you go. Okay, you guys, let's have a look at the SMS line, see if there's anything after Nathan. No, there isn't. So there's still plenty of room for yours, and you've got a little bit of time to get one in. Here's George Strait, the Cowboy Rides Away.

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1: Yes, and it's about 24 and a half minutes past 8 o'clock now on Noongar Radio, Tuesday, May 26th. The 26th, good grief. I keep saying that this morning, haven't I said that about three or four times now? I can't believe how fast it's going. It feels like it should be, I don't know, the end of February or something? News coming up shortly. There's still a bit of time to get a request in if you have one, or make a comment, ask a question. Go right ahead. Here's Birds of Tokyo, Lanterns.

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1: Hi, Katrina Gorry here from the Matildas for RAD. 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It's the little things you do that can make a big difference to the road toll. What will you do to get our road toll towards zero?
2: A message from RAD.
3: This is ANU's Western Australia, I'm Lee Harrison. The state's energy minister says fuel supplies in WA remain stable while the Iran conflict drags on. Amber Jade Sanderson says confidence is high for next month and there's ongoing cooperation with fuel companies to secure supplies beyond that. She says issues are being addressed as they arise and shortages are relatively rare.
4: In fact, our stockouts in Western Australia are down to 1% per day, which is much, much better than the national average, which is 3.9%.
3: A teenage boy remains in a critical condition after being flown to Royal Perth Hospital following a truck crash in the southwest. It happened yesterday afternoon. He was a passenger in the truck that hit a tree in the Collie town site. Career and volunteer firefighters assisted at the scene. The state government says it's working hard to reduce how long it takes to see a paediatrician. The median wait time for Perth children to see the specialist through the public system is nearly 2 years, up more than 7 months since the end of November. Health Minister Meredith Hamat says it's challenging to find skilled staff.
5: We are doing a lot of work with our child development service, including boosting funding and increasing staffing numbers.
3: To sport now, Dockers defend

0: Luke Ryan is counting on Brisbane to be at their best at the Gabba on Saturday. He says Fremantle can't expect the Lions to concede 14 goals in a quarter like they did on Saturday.
1: I couldn't believe seeing that. That's very unlike them. So we'll be expecting a pretty hard response, I reckon, when I'm going over there. But we're going to have to be on our A game because they're an unbelievable side. That's just probably just a little hiccup.
0: Sam Darcy will take inspiration from Cody Waitman during his recovery from an ACL injury. The Western Bulldogs tour will miss the remainder of the season, while his teammates expected to play his first game in nearly 2 years in the coming weeks.
2: Yeah, obviously not ideal to have such a long time out, but yeah, trying to use an opportunity to grow and come back better and take inspiration from guys like Cody who've looked at other avenues.
0: Essendon has the first pick in tonight's mid-season draft. 12 teams, including West Coast, have opened up a list spot to take a player. And Alex de Minaur has got his French Open campaign off to a strong start, beating British qualifier Toby Samuel in straight sets. Tanasi Kokkinakis played out a trademark five-setter to advance to the second round. This is ANU's Western Australia.
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5: So it's about 27 minutes to 9 o'clock now on my radio, Tuesday, May 26th. And what have we got? Oh, Harry, last one in for the day. Sunglasses at Night by Corey Hart. I can do that one for you. No, it's in here somewhere. There it is.

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1: Yeah, it's almost 19 minutes to 9 o'clock and I've got Carl from Main Race Traffic on the line. Morning, Carl. What's happening out there?
2: Good morning, Mark. There's a breakdown on Leach Highway heading northbound before Welshville Road. Right lane is closed but not causing any congestion. And a traffic signal is flashing yellow on Cumbridge Street and Southport Street intersection. Please slow down and give way to your right. Drive safely and as late as on main roads.
1: There you go. Okay, you guys, back the music. Time is Robert Palmer and UB40. I'll beg your baby tonight.

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1: 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Oliver's Army.

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2: Yes, and it's almost 12 minutes to 9 o'clock now on Noongar Radio. That went quickly, didn't it? And it's Tuesday, May 26th. I hope your day's going well so far. News will be coming up shortly. Paying attention to what's going on out there, are you? I hope you are. Keep looking up, you mob. There's still plenty to see out there. Never ceases to amaze me. Here's the Cranberries, Zombie. I'll be back again tomorrow at 6 a.m.

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3: Across Western Australia, this is Zoe Oliver with the NADA News. Aboriginal and Torres Strait Islander listeners are warned that the following program may contain stories and voices of people who have passed away. Former Kangaroos coach Mau Manjana says the Pilbara could help shape the future of the new Perth Bears NRL club. The inaugural Bears coach was in Karratha for the Anzac Rugby League clash and says regional WA communities are central to the club's long-term plans, with the Bears wanting to build strong pathways for young players across the state. He says First Nations athletes already have the passion and talent to succeed in elite sport, and rugby league offers another opportunity alongside AFL.
4: I think the first thing we need to understand is that there is an alternative in rugby league, so I think that's really important, and just go watch the game, just try to take a bit of an interest in what we got to offer as a game, and then from there things just grow.
3: The Perth Bears are set to enter the NRL competition in 2027. A young First Nations climber is heading to Italy after winning the Australian Youth League Climbing Championship. Under-19 champion Ariel Thorpe took out the national title just days ago, earning a place to represent Australia. Thorpe says the challenge was not just the height, but reading the route and pushing through exhaustion near the top. She told NADA Media that she has her eyes set on the National Open Tournament.
5: Definitely next year when I graduate, I want to do more training so that hopefully I can represent Australia on the Open World Circuit instead of the Youth.
3: The climber, who is from Bupar and Dungnadi Nations on the New South Wales coast, says she's relieved to get another shot on the world stage after injury ruled her out last year. Three young people have died in two separate crashes in WA's wheat belt less than 24 hours apart. According to the West Australian, a 20-year-old man and a 17-year-old girl died after a Holden Commodore ute left Undergaron Road and crashed into a tree early Sunday morning. Major crash investigators are also probing a second fatal crash near East Pingalee on Saturday afternoon. The deaths come during National Road Safety Week, where WA has recorded 86 deaths so far this year, well above the five-year average of 68. Police are urging anyone with dashcam footage or information about either crash to contact Crime Stoppers. Police are also urging for public help to find a missing man in South Hedland. 23-year-old Mason Charles was last seen on Saturday afternoon in South Hedland. WA police say he's wearing a black shirt, black short, a burgundy cap and no shoes. He's described as about 170 centimetres tall with a medium build and black curly hair. Police say Mr. Charles is known to frequent the South Hedland area and are urging people not to approach him if seen. Anyone with information on his whereabouts is asked to contact police on 13 14 44 or Crime Stoppers. A new mining partnership in West Australia's goldfields is set to give traditional owners majority ownership in a gold venture. Perth-based company Next Metals Exploration has joined forces with the Wankacha Changala Aboriginal Corporation to create a new company for gold exploration and future mining opportunities. Under the agreement, the Aboriginal Corporation will hold a 60% stake in the joint venture under a profit-sharing model. The project covers part of the northeastern goldfields where the Binikoo people hold native title across around 30,000 square metres. Supporters say the deal could create stronger long-term economic opportunities for traditional owners on country. Researchers are preparing for a once-in-a-decade environmental health survey in the Kimberley to track the impact of industrial development on local ecosystems. According to the ABC, volunteers recently examined invertebrates collected from mud samples at Roebuck Bay ahead of the major study later this year. Curtin University researcher Grace Magalow says the small species can provide early warning signs if environmental conditions begin to change.
6: Because if there's a problem, it'll be the invertebrates that will show that problem first, very likely.
3: And to stay up to date with NADA News, follow us on Instagram, like us on Facebook, or visit our website at nadamedia.com.au. Watch the First Nations Report on NADA TV every Tuesday at 8:30 p.m. Zoe Oliver, NADA News.
1: 26th of May, word of the day, Wad Ketalang. So you are no longer a slave, but a son. And if a son, then an heir through God. Galatians 4:7. Dear friends and family, church at Galatia once all lived like slaves, following strict laws of how one behaves. Then came Lord Jesus, who on the cross saves. Victory is ours over sting of death's graves. Let's live as sons and heirs, mansions not caves. New Abba Father prayers our saved soul craves. Yangunula Bidiangati. Hallelujah.
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across this beautiful country of ours. Thank you for the work that you do, and look, connecting with our mob in music and yarns and stories, and it's keeping it alive. Fantastic. Yarn up strong, and have you say 1-800-422-416.

0: Yeah, beautiful track there, Dots on the Shells. That's Jothi Yindi and Jim Kerr here on your daily program, National Talk Black. Have your saying, Yarn Up Strong, 1-800-422-416. Number you need to call, Yarn Up Strong. Yarn with the bully on the ear, Trevor Tim, Trendy Trev, Murray from the Curry, your host for your daily program, National Talk Black. Now, NITV's The Point season returns today, Tuesday, May 26th. The Ugly Side of Racism hosts John Paul Janke, JPJ, and got the brother on the line. I'm going to be on. JP, good morning. How are you?
1: Good morning, mate. I'm good. How are you?
0: I'm well. Before we start, brother, let the mob know who your mob, where you're from, please.
1: Yeah, John Paul Janke. I'm Waterfee, East of Cape York, and Murray Island from beautiful Torres Strait.
0: Yes, beautiful. Big shout out to all your mob there, brother. Well, thank you very much. Yeah, you're the host there, John. For NITV's The Point, that's what I'm talking about. That kicks on again tonight. So, look, tell us how long you've been holding the range, bro.
1: Yeah, look, I'm now in my 10th year, I think. It's been so long ago, I can't remember. But 10 years. The Point's been on air for 11. So now I'm the host. I was co-host there for a while with lots of other great black presenters.
0: Yes.
1: But now in charge of the reins by myself. Good. And we're back on air for season 2026 tonight.
0: Good, beautiful, brother. Fantastic. So, of course, being there that long, looking at the duration, so you've got to love the job, love doing what you're doing, brother.
1: Yeah, absolutely. Look, I think two things. I really love that I get the opportunity to go around Australia and talk to our mob in various communities, various regions of Australia. But also, it's a real great honour to be trusted to tell their stories and to yarn the people and bring what issues they want into the national conversation. You know, we're invited into people's homes, into communities,
0: exactly,
1: to talk to people on a variety of things, and I think that's really important. But it's also a great honour me to be trusted by them to tell their stories.
0: Look, so true, brother. And when we talk about truth-telling, there it is, front and centre. You do it via TV, I do it via radio. It's a powerful vehicle, and it just tells the story. The platform is there, and a lot of stuff that we talk about with our mob, well, it's not on mainstream media, is it, bro?
1: No, it's not at all. In fact, it's quite invisible.
0: Yes.
1: And if it does make mainstream media, the story is often twisted away from the black narrative or the priorities that the First Nations community want. So really, it's us elevating and amplifying the voices of community,
0: yes,
1: on the issues they want to be told and the way that they want that story to be told.
0: Yeah, so beautiful. So you're kicking off the show tonight, a new season, The Ugly Side of Racism. Never-ending story, never-ending yarn. Racism, we need to stamp it out on the sporting field, in the offices, at work, in the schools, all the above. Hey, brother, still with us, this ugly space.
1: Yeah, sadly, absolutely. We've seen a huge rise in racism and hate targeted at First Nations people, particularly

0: particularly in the online space, on those digital platforms. Post-referendum, of course, it's back and back with a vengeance. So tonight is the first of our episodes focusing on racism, and we travelled to Melbourne to talk to a handful of people down there. We talked to Robbie Thorpe. Robbie Thorpe is an icon in black rights in Australia, but particularly in Victoria. He's one of the iconic leaders of Camp Sovereignty in Melbourne, which has been around for many decades.
1: Yes.
0: During Australia Day, they were attacked by a neo-Nazi group. So, you know, it was a racist attack based on them. So we talked to him about the rise of racism, the attack on Camp Sovereignty. We also talked to April Day about structural racism. Her mother was Tanya Day, who tragically passed away when she fell asleep on a train and was arrested for public drunkenness, and she died in custody, and there was a whole coronial inquest into that, which basically said she was singled out because of the colour of her skin.
1: Yes.
0: So we look at that structural racism, and we also talk to a young Indigenous creator, Miss Kanina. She's a young artist, a young rapper, who is forging her way into the music scene. So we talk to her about young people's perspectives on racism, particularly online, the racism that she cops and the comments that she cops online, engaging in that space today. So the first program looking at racism and really highlighting people's views on why racism is
1: Exactly. Look, you did mention death in custody there, and we're talking about over 600 deaths in custody. That seems to be leaning more towards the pandemic. That's very ugly in itself, and I don't know, sometimes you would think that, I don't know, the letter R, racism, is that at the table as well? I don't know. So here we are, but something needs to be done. But look, it's a very powerful topic. And it needs to be talked about. So, look, more power to you in regarding putting it on your season return for NITV's The Point. So hit it right on the dot, you would say, my brother, JP. But, look, thank you for the yarn and good luck with it all. So when can we see? When is it televising?
0: 7:30 tonight, NITV, or you can watch it anytime on SBS On Demand. But a full season coming ahead, looking at racism, looking at Indigenous rights, land rights. So we've been out and about filming. So 7:30 NITV or anytime on SBS On Demand.
1: JP Janky, thank you very much, brother. Keep smiling, all the best, and look you on TV there, brother.
0: Thanks, my brother. Look forward to catching up for Salty Plum and Orange Juice, eh?
1: Love it. Take care, bro. Bye-bye.
0: Thanks, brother. See ya.
1: Beautiful yarn there, JP and Paul Janky, John Paul Janky, that is, and he's the host for The Point and on TVs, and also catch it on SBS Demand. Kicking off at 7:30 tonight, and season returning, so fantastic. And the topic, the ugly side of racism, we know all about that. Have your say in Yarn Up Song. 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
2: G'day folks, Troy Cassavale here. You're with Trevor on National Talk Black. Don't move that dial.

0: My name's Jared Harbrow from the Gold Coast Suns. 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
2: Yes, very good morning, you daily mob. Welcome back to your daily program, National Talk Black. It is I, Trevor Tim, Trendy Trev Murray from the Curry. I come to you live from First Station Radio Station here in Cairns on your dingy country. 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And we go across the nation thanks to NERS, National Digital Radio Service. Have you saying yarn up strong? All right, look, join the Sorry Day Flower Project, a national invitation. National Sorry Day. National Sorry Day commemorates the landmark Bringing Them Home to, report and acknowledges the four removal of the stolen generations, and here we are in 2026, and it's about keeping our stories alive and let the truth be told. And across Southwest, something powerful has grown, and now we are inviting communities right across the country to be part of it. And I'm going to have a chat and have a yarn now with the chairperson of Southwest Aboriginal Women's Collective and the Deadly Sister. We've got Michelle Wisner on the line. Michelle, good morning. How are you?
3: Good morning, Trevor. I'm well, thank you.
2: Thank you for coming to the program. Before we start, sister, can you let mob know who your mob, where you're from, please?
3: Yes, I can. I'm a Bunjuma Nyungar Baladong woman, and I'm currently living on Wadandi country.
2: Here in the southwest, in
3: Bunbury.
2: In Bunbury, okay, beautiful. Big shout out to the mob there. Big shout out to your countrymen, tribal mob. Thank you so very much. So let's talk about Southwest Aboriginal Women's Collective. Let's talk about that space. You're the chairperson. What is that fantastic organisation?
3: So we are a group of women from across the southwest of Western Australia that are there to advocate for women and children in our region and also our families.
2: Yes.
3: We're there for each other and to build each other up.
2: Oh, fantastic. And look, you're opening an invitation for the country for something that's powerful and that's growing. So enlighten us, please. Tell us what you're doing over there and with Sorry Day, National Sorry Day.
3: Yeah, absolutely. So one of the things that we've done with the Southwest Aboriginal Women's Collective is we run a Friday program at Milligan called Ground of Women's Wellbeing.
2: Mm-hmm.
3: And a part of that, we decided that we wanted to continue on the legacy that I've been building across the southwest for the last 10 years.
2: Yes.
3: By doing the Sorry Day Flower Project.
2: Okay, Sorry Day Flower Project. Okay, yes.
3: Yes. So what we're doing and what we've done is we've reached out. There's 17 schools at the moment involved, and fantastically for us, we had St. Lawrence's from Queensland reach out to us.
2: Okay.
3: And say that they wanted to join in as well.
2: So what are we doing there with the flowers? Are the students making the flowers or paint that picture?
3: Yeah, absolutely. So it's a really simple idea, but it's very powerful.
2: Mm.
3: So what we're asking is each of the participants or students to create flowers that use recyclable materials, textiles, and different creative materials.
2: Yes.
3: And then we ask each person to make one flower for themselves

0: one flower to gift to a conversation, to gift to a friend to start a conversation about Sorry Day,
1: yes.
0: And then one flower to come back to the community art installation that we are launching on Reconciliation Week.
1: Yeah, look, so beautiful. And look, let the truth be told. Look, Sorry Day, National Sorry Day, is recognising the forced removal of stolen generation. Like I said, Michelle, I always say Australia's got a history, good or bad, black or white, but the history is the history. We need to own it. Okay, but we need to acknowledge it, and then we can move on, build on that foundation, can we not?
0: Yeah, absolutely. Look, it's one of the beautiful things about the project is that it's creating a space for gentle conversation.
1: Mm.
0: So, you know, we've got a really difficult history, and sometimes that can feel really overwhelming for everybody.
1: Exactly.
0: But what I do think is that the art and the flower making gives people another way to learn.
1: Yes.
0: To reflect and to connect to our history.
1: Well, it's a bridge builder, isn't it? And we're not talking about the blame game here. We're talking about being in the same vehicle, heading the same direction, are we not?
0: Look, absolutely. I think what we are seeing is with the more and more the schools that are taking up the project and they're putting it into their history.
1: Yes.
0: They're bringing it into their art and well-being, and the students are going back and talking to their parents and their grannies.
1: Yes.
0: About, you know, what they've learned about stolen generation and reconciliation.
1: And it's fantastic, Michelle. You've reached out to schools, or even schools are reaching out to you. We're talking about education. Have we all not learnt about Captain Cook? Well, let's learn about First Nation, the First Peoples, what have you. That's part of history. It's part of Australia. And there it is, a platform, and using National Sorry Day.
0: Absolutely. What the beauty of this project is we are inviting everybody across the nation to join us.
1: Mm-hmm.
0: We do have a template that you can copy, a very simple design.
1: Okay.
0: What we do know is that the Sorry Day flower is the cotton rose, and it's actually all across Australia, or the desert hibiscus, whichever one it is. But what we do know is that the story, the flower symbolises the remembrance, the resilience and the compassion and the hope that we have that we can come together.
1: Beautiful. Thank you very much for sharing. It's a great movement, and a big shout out to the Southwest Aboriginal Women's Collective, doing a fantastic job. And look, it's opening up the conversation and here we are, technology in the 21st century as the vehicle as well. Michelle, thank you for sharing. Big shout out to you, Mob. Keep doing what you're doing. And look, happy National Sorry Day, sister.
0: Thank you so much. If anybody would like a template, we're going to put it up on our website, and we'll also send the template to Bummer of Bipra. Thank you so much for reaching out to us and letting us tell our yarn.
1: Michelle, quickly before you go, your website, please.
0: It's on Facebook. Unfortunately, we don't have a website just yet.
1: Okay.
0: So it's Southwest Aboriginal Women's Collective.
1: Straightforward.
0: And you can join us on there. It's a public website. A public Facebook page.
1: Keep smiling, my sister. We'll talk soon. Thank you.
0: Thanks, Trevor.
1: Bye-bye. Beautiful yarn there. Beautiful yarn with Michelle Wisnam, Southwest Aboriginal Women's Collective Chairperson, and talking about reaching out to the country and across Southwest. Something powerful has grown, and now they're inviting communities right across the country to be part of it. And Southwest Aboriginal Women's Collective Sorry Day Flower Project is a community-led initiative grounded in truth-telling, healing and connection. And together they are creating handmade flowers to honour the stories of the stolen generation and ensure these stories continue to be seen, felt and remembered. As the old saying goes, lest we forget. Yeah, there it is, strong as it is. Have you saying yarn up strong? Add to the conversation here, your daily program, National Talk Black. 1 hour program. We come to you live from First Station Radio Station here in Cairns on Yidinji Country. 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

0: Michael Jackson, Roger Troutman, Daz Band.
1: Yes, a beautiful track there. That's my brother Sam Savage, Love to Mix, and With Us in Spirit. That's from Tommy T. And one love, Tommy T. And big shout out to my beautiful brother, Sammy Sav. This is your daily program, National Talk Black. Have you seen Yarn Up Strong? 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Call that number, Yarn and, Strongly here on your daily program, National Talk Black. Yarn with the bully one here, Trevor Tim, Trendy Trev Murray from the Curry. Your host of your daily program, National Talk Black. All is here for your yarns. Now, new national plan demands progress for stolen generation survivors. 29 years on the bringing them home. And on the 26th of May, National Story Day, marks today the anniversary of the tabling of the Bringing Them Home report in 1997, which documents the devastating impacts of past government policies that forcibly removed Aboriginal and Torres Strait Islander children from their families, country and culture. Look, with that, we're going to catch up a yarn with Ian Hamm, Healing Foundation Board Director. And we have Ian on the line. Ian, good morning. How are you?
2: Good morning.
1: Thank you for coming to the program. Where are you based, Ian?
2: I'm in Melbourne.
1: In Melbourne. All right. Thank you for coming to the program. So before we start, can you let the mob know who your mob, where you're from?
2: Yes, I'm Yordiordo. I'm from Shepparton.
1: Okay.
2: Originally, but I live now in Naarm in Melbourne. I'm actually just outside the Koori Heritage Trust where a big Sorry Day event is on at the moment.
1: Okay, beautiful. Well, big shout out to you, mob. Big shout out to the mob there where you stand, my brother. So, look, a very important day. Here we are, a new national plan calling on Australian leaders to act on apologies and deliver meaningful change for stolen generation survivors has been released today. Let's talk about that, please, Ian.
2: Yeah, so, look, the report or the call to action,
1: yes,
2: the plan by the Healing Foundation, it's really, I guess, in preparation for next year, which will be 30 years since the Bringing Them Home report was delivered. Mm. But basically, out of all the recommendations the Bringing Them Home report made, only six have been actioned on, have been actioned. And so the Healing Foundation's saying, look, we have to move. Sorry is important,
1: exactly,
2: but we have to move to action.
1: Exactly.
2: Respond to all these recommendations that was in the original report, particularly those that relate to the ageing of the stolen generations community, because I'm 62 in about a month and I'm one of the younger ones.
1: Yeah,
2: so
1: exactly.
2: There's a whole range of issues that we need to have confronted, we need to deal with, so that our people, as we quite frankly get to our older years, we're at least given an opportunity to have those in peace and a bit of comfort.
1: Yeah. Now, it covers five broad policies. We're talking health, social, emotional, wellbeing, ageing, record redress and acknowledgement, education, research and data, sector support, governance, accountability, and some key priority outcomes include as well, inclusion.
2: Yeah, it covers a fair few things. So it really looks at how do you, all the important things for people who are, as they get older, so health is obviously one, aged care support, so people can stay in their own homes, but also if they move into aged care facilities in particular, that those places don't re-traumatise people. They are

0: actually made aware of the people who will be resident in them and look after them properly. Because if you think about it,
1: exactly.
0: you don't want aged care facilities to re-traumatise people,
1: exactly.
0: especially when they were put into facilities when they were children.
1: Exactly,
0: they don't want to have
1: yep.
0: that in their old age.
1: History repeating, Ian.
0: Oh, absolutely, and that's the one thing we have to avoid, because if you don't learn the lessons of the past, you're condemned to repeat them, you know.
1: True.
0: That's a really big part of it. Access to records is a huge thing. A lot of people know their story, but they don't... Seeing the papers that narrate your story, or the records about where you were moved and when you were moved and who was involved, you put together those chain of events. I know for myself, when I got my records...
1: Yes.
0: It confirmed everything I'd been told, but there it was in black and white and on bits of paper or official forms, and I could see how my story rolled out, how my life is, what it is. It was right there in front of me. That's really important for people.
1: So the wounds are still there, aren't they, Ian? You know, and action. That's the medicine. That's the Band-Aid, isn't it?
0: Yeah, it's a way of giving people something positive to focus on if we address the issues that are unaddressed at the moment. It's funny, one of the things I say is when people ask, can you ever move on from it? And my response is, you don't ever get over it, you just get used to it.
1: Thank you, that's right, yeah.
0: You find some way of at least getting through the day.
1: It's a numb process, isn't it? You get numbed.
0: It is. You kind of become a little bit... How can I put it? You become a little bit numb to it. I remember when I first saw The Rabbit Proof Fence. It's a great movie.
1: Sure.
0: I was in this theatre. I was the only black fella in the theatre where I saw it. It was a special theatre in Yarraville called the Sun Theatre.
1: Mm.
0: And I could hear this sound around me. I thought, what's that? Is everybody around me crying, all these white fellas crying? Because it made such an impact. They've never seen this. I've lived a story not like that, but you know, the same.
1: Yep.
0: And I found it really, I had to ask myself, is this is where I'm at? Have I managed to get on with life by pushing down how I feel about this stuff? So you're right, it's a bit numbing, but having said that, I look around the room I was in just before, and there's so many people I know who were stolen, who were taken.
1: Exactly.
0: And they just start, you can see their eyes starting to well up and tears come down them. That's the driver, I think, for
1: someone like me. And all not too long ago, Ian.
0: No, it's living memory. That's the thing. It's not in the ancient past. This is in living memory.
1: Mm.
0: This is from people I know who are still alive.
1: Yep.
0: It's happened in our lifetimes.
1: Ian, I was invited last night to a Catholic school up here in Cairns, me and two elder sisters, and we were a panel after watching with the school kids and the dignitaries and the principals and staff and what have you, The Last Daughter. And then they had us on stage, introduce ourselves and who are Mob, and tell our story and how the movie reconciled with us. And I said that movie there is a vehicle, is a tool. This should be played, or movies like this should be played for all grade 12s before they leave school.
0: Yeah,
1: an education thing, you know?
0: Yeah, absolutely. It is one of those things. I'm a big supporter of the education stuff. Because there's two reasons. One, as we discussed before, if you don't know that you've done something, or if you ignore the past, you're doomed to repeat it. So that's part of it.
1: Thank you.
0: The other part is if we're a mature nation, if we're a country that says we're getting, we're growing up as it were, you've got to own the bits of your national narrative that you don't like, that are uncomfortable. You don't get to pick and choose the bits you like. You've got to own all of it. And so it's not about apportioning blame or making people feel guilty.
1: No.
0: But it's actually about saying, this is the story of Australia, warts and all. And
1: we've
0: got to own the lot.
1: Well, Australia's got a history, good or bad, black or white, but the history's a history. Own it,
0: claim it. That's right.
1: Yep, exactly. My brother, thank you very much for the yarn. Look, big shout-out to Mob down there. Yes, it is National Sorry Day happening today, 26 May, and marks the anniversary of the Tabling Home Report back in 1997. My brother, you take care, stay strong, and we'll yarn soon.
0: Thank you.

0: Absolutely. Thanks for having me.
1: All the best, Ian. Bye-bye. Ian Hamm, there is Healing Foundation Board Director, and yes, it is a National Sorry Day, and love, thoughts and prayers are going out to all loved ones. 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
5: 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That's 1300 303 143. 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

Yeah, beautiful track there. Pick It Up and Dickle Me's. And this is your daily program, National Talk Black. 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Call the number.

0: And with yours truly, Trevor Tim, 20 Trev Murray from the Curry and Country Live from First Station Radio Station here in Cairns on Yindinji Country, BBM Bummerbib Media, 98.7 FM, and we go across the nation thanks to NERS, National Radio Radio Service. Have you seen Yarn Up Strong? Yes, we are acknowledging Sorry Day, National Sorry Day, but today also, Tuesday 26 May, marks 9 years since the Uluru Statement from the Heart was offered as an olive branch to the Australian people to move forward as a nation together for a better future. The 9th anniversary of the Uluru Statement, architect, 9 years on and no voice. We're going to catch and have a yarn now with James Blackwell, Uluru Youth Dialogue member, and we have James on the line. James, good morning. How are you?
1: Good, thanks. How are you?
0: I'm well. Thank you very much for coming to the program. Where are you based, James?
1: I'm in Canberra at the moment.
0: In Canberra. All right. Thank you very much. So here we are, 9th anniversary, Uluru Statement, architect, 9 years on and no voice. Look, where are we sitting in regards to the Uluru Statement, James, please?
1: Yeah. So obviously, you know, as you said, we're 9 years on since the Uluru Statement, and we're also, you know, today is also 29 years since the Bringing Them Home report. You know, so it's a big day for a number of reasons.
0: Sure.
1: Now, obviously, you know, we had the referendum 3 years ago. Obviously didn't
0: political loss, political loss there, yep.
1: Political loss, but not a forever loss.
0: I think that's
1: the thing that we need to remember. This is not a, this, like, that wasn't the end all for this conversation, you know.
0: Exactly.
1: Our need as mob for a voice to be heard, to have a say on things that are happening for us is still as relevant today as it was 9 years ago, 3 years ago, 29 years ago.
0: Yes.
1: So the political loss of 2023 isn't the end of this conversation, you know. Even today, the Uluru Statement, you know, it represents the biggest collective gathering of mob to talk about the Constitution ever. So that's, you know, it's a really important thing to know that conversation with mob is still going on today.
0: Yeah, so true. So moving forward, here we acknowledge today, but not a lot of action, you feel, James? A lot of talk, but no action?
1: Yeah, I mean, look, anyone who's living anywhere in the country who's mob, I think, could feel the lack of action on a lot of things. And, you know, I could talk about closing the gap or any of the other, you know, the kind of government metrics. But, like, in terms of, I mean, and we've seen it since the referendum, like, the kind of real lack of attention to mob issues from government and from, you know, broader society. You know, we've also seen some of the pushback since the referendum, you know, people trying to get rid of our flags and get rid of Welcome to Country and pushing back on, you know,
0: truth telling
1: and all the things. So, you know, that's, I mean, we can see the lack of action day to day in our everyday lives, and, you know, we can see it in government too here in Canberra. So it's, yeah, I think there's no action, and that's, I think, again, proves that point that there still needs to be some kind of addressing of this really fundamental problem for us.
0: Well, exactly. And look, we are a strong, resilient people, we are, and we'll keep talking and keep marching and keep acting on the closing the gap, which is a report showing no progress there. We sound like a broken record, but we are not going nowhere, James.
1: Exactly. I mean, look, it took us over 200 years to get from British arrival to Mabo, so, you know, it's only been 9 years of this and 3 years since the referendum, so why is to say we should be stopping now?
0: Sure, exactly. And then we talk about the so-called taxpayers' money that comes to the table. We can't afford to pay back what is taken. You can't put a dollar figure on that. You know, if we want to talk about interest and what have you, if you look at the financial world, they can't afford to pay us back. So acknowledgement and action would be a better way in closing gaps.
1: Exactly. Like, you know, if you think about all the money added up over that 250 years now since then, mob arrived, and again, the real lack of progress we've seen in our communities, whether it's housing, education, standard of living,
0: employment,
1: you know, health, you know, all these things. Like, you know, I'm going to, you know, based on the data, you know, mob are going to die 10, 15, 20 years earlier than our non-Indigenous friends. That shouldn't be okay.
0: Thank
1: especially
0: you.
1: On our own country.
0: That's right. Yep.
1: So, you know, we need to think about money and action, and also giving us, you know, a structural say, like, you know, changing the way politics is done.
0: Yeah, so true, so true. Well, we're acknowledging the 9th anniversary of the Uluru Statement, architect. That's happening today, 9 years on. Here we are, still standing strong and still pounding the pavement, you could say. But thank you for sharing, James, and all the best to the mob there. And you'll keep doing what you're doing, my brother.
1: Thanks for having me.
0: Take care. Bye-bye.
1: Bye.
0: Beautiful yarn there. That's James Blackwell, Uluru Youth Dialogue member. And we're just talking about the Uluru Statement endures because it speaks to structural reform, self-determination and our shared national identity, and is one of the most significant reform documents in the nation's history. A political statement grounded in integrity, consensus and a desire for inclusion in the Australian Constitution, and a more enhanced participation by Aboriginal and Torres Strait Islander peoples in Australian democratic decision making. And here we still stand here in the 21st century and still gaps to be closed. A lot of gaps, reports show no progress there. So, like I said, broken record. Have your say in Yarn Up Strong. Add to the conversation here at National Talk Black in that daily number 1-800-422-416.

0: G'day, you mob. 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
2: 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And we go across the nation. Thanks to the NERS, National News Radio Service. So, look, thank you for your company. Mob, stay tuned. We've got the news coming up via NERS, National News Radio Service. Stay tuned for that. And big shout out to you all, you mob, and thank you for your company. And don't forget, we are here for the National Talk Black program, but we're here also for the 9th anniversary of the Uluru Statement. Architects, 9 years on, and no voice, but also acknowledging National Sorry Day, and that's happening today as well on the 26th. Are two very important days here for First Nation people, for this country. National Sorry Day is a day to pause, to listen, and acknowledge the strength and resilience of stolen generations, their descendants, and the communities who continue to heal. We acknowledge this day with respect and with the commitment to keep listening. So do that. Stay black, stay deadly, stay strong, and we'll yarn soon, you mob. Too deadly.

0: Hey there, Harrison Peterson here from NIRS News, coming to you from the lands of the Yuggera and Turrbal peoples. Saying sorry without action is not enough. That's a message from the Healing Foundation this National Sorry Day. To mark the occasion, the Foundation has launched a plan to act on the remaining recommendations of the Bringing Them Home report. The report is the result of an inquiry into past government policies that led to the stolen generations.
1: The document's trauma-informed and survivor-centred. It's flexible for voices and context and aligned with the national messaging that we're putting out there for the theme, for the National Sorry Day theme, from sorry to action. We have to move from sorry to action. So we're releasing a plan to achieve real change. Stolen generation survivors ahead of the next year. In 2027 will be the 30th anniversary of the Bringing Them Home report.
0: That's Healing Foundation Chair Steve Larkin. He says only 6% of the recommendations have been implemented. A lack of progress from the federal government after the failed voice referendum shows the need for a national truth-telling inquiry. That's according to proud Kerup Mara and Ganditja Mara man Travis Lovett. For the past month, Mr. Lovett's walked from Melbourne to Canberra, calling on the Albanese government to create a national truth-telling inquiry. The former Yuruk Justice Commissioners told the ABC the Prime Minister needs to follow through on his commitment to roll out the Uluru Statement from the Heart in full.
2: And since the failed voice referendum, First Peoples haven't been on the agenda. We have been left behind, which is another comment that the Prime Minister's made many times about no Australians being left behind. And it's not how we feel as First Peoples. It's actually data and evidence from government that the closing the gap is actually failing. Only 4 of the 19 targets are actually on track. So First Peoples are being left behind as well.
0: The Walk for Truth reached the outskirts of the nation's capital this morning. Free Wi-Fi is heading to more Indigenous communities. Queensland's remote communities of Mapoon, Lockhart River and Napranum are the latest to be supported by the federal government's First Nations Community Wi-Fi program. The program's designed to close the digital gap in remote communities. $1.6 million in federal funding will be spent on the rollout, along with $180,000 from the Queensland government. One of the world's biggest mining companies has backtracked on its climate commitments, according to leaked files. Details after this.
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0: The world's largest mining company has paused its climate commitments despite publicly announcing its plans to transition to net zero carbon emissions. BHP company documents have been leaked to the ABC and The Guardian Australia. They found the mining company has dumped plans to build a facility that would have significantly reduced emissions. BHP has also continued to buy diesel-powered trucks for long-term use, despite committing to replacing its stock with electric-powered ones. The company is one of the world's biggest emitters and has previously announced it will reach net zero carbon emissions by 2050. Moving the sport, and in the AFL, Essendon has parted ways with Brad Scott. He's been stood down as head coach. The Bombers have just one win in 2026 and are at the bottom of the AFL ladder. Scott leaves the club after 80 games at the helm. Assistant coach Dean Solomon was expected to take over as interim coach for the rest of the season. Scott's sacking comes ahead of Essendon taking on West Coast in Perth on Sunday night. And in rugby league, New South Wales 5'8" Mitchell Moses has been ruled with a leg injury ahead of tomorrow night's State of Origin match against Queensland. Moses injured his hamstring at training yesterday, and scans this morning shows he strained the muscle. Canberra's Ethan Strange will replace him in the halves as he makes his State of Origin debut. And that's been the latest from NIRS News. Thanks for joining me.
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0: Kaya, kaya na nanot, kaya na nanotet. 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Don't you, yo? Ni, ngan wangi.
1: It's time to bring back the language with Joe Collard.
2: We'll look at the root word for you. In our ancient language, we say nunuk, nunuk for you. Or we could say nuna, which is your. We can say nunang, yours. We can say nunju, nunju means you will. Nunukut, you all. Nunpa means perhaps you. So those words are nunuk, you. Nuna, your. Nunang, yours. Nunju, you will. Nunukut, you all. Nunpa, perhaps you. Today we learnt about second person, nunuk.
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Hello, everybody. I'm everyone's favorite. 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

Rabat bin Jiran, right here in this country. Long time now, you have been coming right here in this country.

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They made the trees, the plants, and the animals, and life was given

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Them white men came. 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
3: Hello there, this is Michael Lynch. Electricity prices are set to fall for most households and small business from the 1st of July. According to the energy regulator, the final default price offer has been released for the next year, which applies to three states. Prices are expected to fall by up to 7% in southeast Queensland, by up to 5% in New South Wales, and by 1% in South Australia. Some small businesses in these jurisdictions could see even greater reductions. The federal opposition says there's no need for the federal government to introduce its tax changes into parliament this week. Legislation to rein in the capital gains tax discount and crack down on negative gearing concessions are set to be introduced on Thursday. The government will then continue negotiations with business groups and may remove some industries from the new laws. Asked for his reaction today, Nationals leader Matt Canavan says the situation is a mess.
4: The Prime Minister seems like he wants to negotiate with Australian businesses with a gun held to their head. He wants to put the tax changes into law and then talk to them about where he might take things away.
3: As the last group of people with links to ISIS prepare to return from Syria, a leading criminologist says de-radicalisation programs can be successful. Seven women and 12 children are due to land in Sydney and Melbourne later today. Criminologist Dr. Clark Jones says just how well de-radicalisation programs work and how long they take depends on the individual.
5: It's very hard to put a timeline on it because people will respond differently to the program itself. There are, you know, external pressures. We don't live in a vacuum. There's, you know, our social circles, our family networks, things that go on within the community, within Australia.
3: Fuel supplies in Western Australia have been relatively unaffected by the Iran conflict and remain stable. The state's energy minister, Amber Jade Sanderson, says there shouldn't be any supply worries in June and there's ongoing cooperation with fuel companies to secure supplies beyond that. She says supply issues are being addressed as they arise and shortages are relatively rare.
6: In fact, our stockouts in Western Australia are down to 1% per day, which is much, much better than the national average, which is 3.9%.
3: But hard on the heels of that announcement comes news that the United States has launched fresh strikes in southern Iran, which American officials say were carried out in self-defense. At the same time, Russia is warning foreign nationals and diplomats to leave the Ukrainian capital, threatening a fresh wave of strikes. Four people were killed and about 100 injured in weekend attacks in Kyiv. Ukraine has described the threats as shameless blackmail. In other news, the World Health Organization says the Ebola outbreak in Central Africa is growing increasingly difficult to contain, with the death toll now exceeding 200. And the estate of the late broadcasting legend John Laws has donated 10 Australian artworks to the Art Gallery of New South Wales. The 10 works are collectively valued at $5.5 million. Now to other finance news, where the Nasdaq is up 22 points and the Aussie dollar is trading at 72.2 US cents. This is Air News. Well, the big but not surprising AFL news today has been the sacking of Essendon coach Brad Scott. With just one win from the past 24 games, Essendon's board decided at the weekend, apparently, that his time at the club was over. Melbourne football commentator Sam McClure says the signs were there months ago.
7: He was doomed for a while, in my eyes, Brad Scott. Once Andrew Welsh, the Essendon champion who became president, installed his mate Dean Solomon off the board to be an assistant coach, it always felt like there were eyes on Brad Scott, for me anyway.
3: Dean Solomon is to take over as interim Bombers coach. The NRL is hoping to lock in a broadcast deal to rival the AFL. The league's proposed five-year, $4 billion broadcast offer comes at a time when free-to-air television and streaming platforms are all suffering from increased competition and fragmented audiences. Tennis, and having beaten British qualifier Toby Samuel in straight sets at the French Open, Australia's Alex Di Minaur has advanced to the tournament's second round.
1: You know, never easy starting first match of a tournament, but to get the win in straight sets, I thought I played a very consistent match. I did what I needed to do, and yeah, happy to be in the next round.
3: Panassi Kokkinakis is also through after winning a five-setter. Australian Independent Radio News.
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0: Kaya, kaya nana not, kaya nana not. Nije boja, nala boja, nije boja wendi. 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Nip ngan wangi.
1: It's time to bring back the language with Joe Collard.
2: Today we will look at beard, upper mouth, and nose. For beard, we say barken. Barken is spelled B-A-G-I-N-Y. Barken. Barken is your beard. The upper mouth, we say warrigal. Warrigal. Warrigal is spelled W-O-R-R-A-G-O-L. 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Warrigal is your upper mouth. For your nose, we say mwyl. Mwyl is your nose. Mwyl is spelled M-O-O-L-Y. Mwyl. Mwyl is your nose. And that was today's lesson.
1: 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Bye.

0: Ranga wayur wayur jai wan guru rungana yen yen bele la ranga wayur wayur jai wan guru rungana yen yen.
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0: Thank you so much for coming to our event, and I have to apologise, we are not able to have the event outdoors for obvious security issues. It's the first time we've had such an event indoors, so welcome. I'm Jim Morrison. I'm the chairperson of the West Australian Stolen Generations Aboriginal Corporation. Myself and Tony Hanson were just going to do an intro for a couple of minutes before we show a two-minute video. Tony, here you go.
1: Okay, cool.
0: No, we're not going to sing a song. We're not running our weekly radio show either. So welcome, everybody. Tony Hanson is, as he's just mentioned, we co-host a radio show called Mortgage Mag on RTR-FM. Every Thursday between 11 and 12. Repeated on Long Island Radio. Lulgy Radio Derby and Great Southern FM Albany. So he jokingly said we spread ourselves around like Vegemite, eh? From Albany to Derby. We're not going to say too much because Tony said a lot over it on the Oval. Again, we're concerned about security, and you've probably seen a few monarchs you utilise out there. The police have been asked to protect us. And they'll probably be hanging around too, like bad smells, to making sure you get away from here safely.
1: All blamed for
0: it. No, we've got to acknowledge Wadjuk people, and I might talk more about traditional owners a little later and some of the concerns stolen people have with traditional owners. But we're going to show you a little doco.
1: Yep.
0: How's our IT people? There's some empty chairs. Why are there empty chairs? Okay, so this little two-minute thing, eh? Yep. So, yeah, we want to explain too that there'll be images of what you're about to see of people that are passed on, and we'll be showing a VR recreation a little later too. Not only internally here, but next door, there'll be an opportunity to see our virtual reality. So we're going to show you the little documentary to explain who we are.

0: 2,000 generations have passed through this land, with their languages, cultures, and complex societies. In 1788, when which warships came, everything changed. The British invasion disregarded the original inhabitants and custodians. The next 7 to 8 generations were marked by trauma, resulting in the social and emotional well-being issues we see today. Whole generations of children stolen, families broken. Between 1910 and the 1970s, approximately 100,000 Aboriginal children, especially those of mixed race, were forcibly removed from their mothers and fathers. Abuse and unpaid labour were common, creating disproportionately high levels of social and economic disadvantage.
1: Never mind, if it was outdoors, we wouldn't have these problems, eh? So,

blame that person who attempted a massacre or something, Invasion Day. He's pleaded insane, isn't he? So thanks for being here again. I'm going to take a chance to have a few words before I get our minister to say a few words. But I want to acknowledge Whadjuk people and pay respect to their elders, past and present. I am a proud Minang Goreng man from the southwest and pay respect to our elders, past and present. Can we acknowledge that this event is being held indoors as we were concerned about safety issues? And we did that by reclaiming the place where that attempted massacre happened. As you saw, we stand for truth, justice and healing. And in truth-telling, we need to reflect on our future. I feel like I've been saying this for 29 years, probably because I have. I'm a dog. That's where John Forrest, the first Premier of Western Australia, was a prominent explorer who governed during a period of intense conflict between pastoralists and Aboriginal people, particularly in the Kimberley during the 1890s, often referred to as the killing times. While Forrest is not directly documented as having personally committed massacres, his government oversaw a semi-militarised and profoundly violent police force, and he is accused of failing to stop and sometimes facilitating these punitive actions. Our people in Albany, Wadjuk and Minang, are involved in the bicentennial commemorations that are being celebrated as we speak today. Albany, established in 1826 as the oldest permanent European settlement in West Australia, founded as a military outpost to secure British interests in the region. Coming up in 2029, the bicentenary commemorations for Perth Boorloo in Perth, the capital of Western Australia, which was established in 1829 by Captain James Stirling as the administrative centre of the Swan River colony. The area has been inhabited for tens of thousands of years by the Whadjuk Noongar people, who call the region Boorloo. I reckon it's the oldest city in the world, the Whadjuk city. One way of looking at it, eh? Let's say a mob in the southwest and Great Southern have been here at least 45,000 years, probably some 2,500 generations. The other mob, the non-Aboriginal mob, have been here on Minang and Whadjuk Noongar country approaching 200 years, some 7 or 8 generations. Just a little while, isn't it? In 1838, 10 Aboriginal prisoners were sent to Rottnest Island. We call it Wajima, probably meaning place across the water. The colonial secretary announced that the island would become a penal settlement for Aboriginal people and was officially designated as such in 1841. We now all know that Wajima is the biggest death in custody site in Australia. Bessie Fowles, one of the giants we stand on. I launched a book in April 23 called No Longer a Wandering Spirit. This book acknowledged the sleeping spirit of Bessie Fowles, a Minang ancestor belonging to the Great Southern of Western Australia. Bessie was removed by a boat and sent to Victoria away from Minang people in 1867, never to return. This motivated our documentary, Genocide in the Wildflower State, and I reckon the minister here has seen it. I reckon the premier has seen it. It's now available on SBS, free to air, also part of the Year 11 and 12 curriculum. Not compulsory, and I think the curriculum person is over here. I'm watching it now. She rang me and said, we've got to get this on the curriculum. It's taken 20 years to get to this point, so I'm pleased that the documentary's done that. The documentary tells you all about the eugenics and epigenetics and the removal of thousands of Noongar children from the great southwest, the biggest impact of removal of children in this country. Yes, eugenics was practiced in Australia before Hitler. Look, we stand on the shoulders of giants, and Bessie Fowles is one of those giants in my book. My dad, prisoner of war, Cheney, tortured by the Japs. They didn't believe he was an Indian. I'm going to talk about him tomorrow at the war memorial. They've asked me to speak about Dad. My mum, Carol Up, settlement survivor, would be 99 on the 5th of May.
the late Rob Ryan.

0: These words we remember. You can't be wrong if you're right, and you do not stop fighting for justice simply because those around you do not like it. You just keep on fighting. 12 years later, in 1888, saw the removal of our ancestors. 7 graves were robbed and sold to a German museum. In 2019, we started the repatriation to bring our old people home. The reburial of my ancestors was conducted last year on the 24th of May, 2025. I could go on, I just might make one other comment. Early 1900s, it was said that the Noongar population was between 6,000 and 10,000. And there was a number of significant issues around the Spanish flu, and early 1900s we were reduced to 1,500 Noongar people. So we need to understand that level of victims of disease, removal. Bruce Elder, in his book called Blood on the Wattle, will tell you that early settlers were paid 15 shillings for a skull. So we understand that there might have been some rich people around. Like I say, we could go on and talk some more. And like I say, I've done this more than 20 years now. This is sort of a yarn about our truth. And for us, as you saw, we've taken over A.O. Neville's office. The original eugenics person who introduced Weed Out the Colour policy in this country. And the impacts are still being felt today. I think I've been given time, but the current rate of removal is something to think about. 1 in 14 Aboriginal people were in prison last night. 1 in 14 in 17 prison. If 1 in 14 non-Aboriginal persons were in prison last night, we could have 120 prisons, which could mean anything from 95,000 people locked up, which is a worry. Lost my paper. So 95,000 people would have been locked up, non-Aboriginal people, making up 120 prisons. This is truth that needs to be told, because if we're locking that many people up, surely we'd do things differently. 95,000 breadwinners, 95,000 parents, 95,000 grandparents who are locked up. We've got to do things differently. So I urge that this government look at truth-telling as a major initiative moving forward. 30th anniversary next year, we can't go on talking like this about current removal. Sure, the government's recognised the redress has taken 28 years to get to this point, and there's some horrific stories around the redress. So, like I say, I've said my bit now. Thanks for giving me the nod over there, my CEO, Brett Hegan. But Ingram, I'm going to invite the Minister to have a few words. Good to see you, Minister.
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2: To follow Uncle Jim when he is such a strong advocate for justice, for the truth, for what has happened. But equally, I didn't know that he and Uncle Tony were also DJs in their background. So I hope that I'm never interviewed on radio by the two, because I think it could be a combination of some very hard stories and questions interspersed with a lot of fun and laughter. And that's what you bring to something that is so important for all of us, that sense of grounding us and making sure that we're cared for as we deal with what's happened in the past. I'd like to thank Mitchell for that wonderful welcome to country and the frequency with which he used the term respect. Respect for country, respect for culture, for law, respect for our First Nations people, Aboriginal people, respect for the stolen generation. Thank you very much for the welcome to country, and I acknowledge our elders, past, present and emerging, as we meet here on Whadjuk land, but I also acknowledge the elders right around Western Australia, and the story and the knowledge and the laws that they hold and the language that they're determined to make sure comes through the next generation. When we come to Sorry Day, it's a story that takes us back to the pain that people have experienced, to the grief, to the loss, to the despair. I was talking with Uncle Tony about the abuse that occurred. It is such a hard story to confront. And Yokai and Yorgam and the Kimberley Stolen Generations are helping us to confront that. But it's also a story of courage. We wear the purple flower as a recognition of resilience, of the resilience of people who've been through the trauma, who live with the trauma. It's a story about bravery, about hope, about wanting to build a better future. So the members of the Stolen Generation who've experienced so much can be with us and tell us about that story, but with a sense of hope and wanting to see change. There have been many, many, many people on the journey of the Stolen Generation. Many are not with us today, and I just want to pause for a moment to acknowledge them in their leadership. We have to build a new future. And as Uncle Jim said, it's a future that has to acknowledge the truth and provide space for the healing. The redress scheme that our government did announce is redress. It's been long called for. Many would say it's long overdue. But what is also more important is the respect and the acknowledgement that we give to every member of the Stolen Generation, every member who is here with us today in this room with their story. That is the respect that we have to carry forward, going forward, as we embark on that journey of healing and what the future holds. So I do want to thank Yokai for the incredible work that you do. And I know both Uncle Tony and Uncle Jim have been on a journey for a long time, as have many people, really striving to make sure this story is heard. I was reflecting with Lauren from my office. I arrived in Australia as a 14-year-old migrant in Manjimup. In 1971, we still had the Native Welfare Act then. I had no knowledge of what that meant, of what people were going through. In 1970, Uncle Tony's journey of separation began. And that's in a lifetime. And over the years, I've met so many people who've been on that journey, and I'm a better person for having met them and understood that journey. So today, the call is about looking forward, acknowledging the sorrow that we experience today, but having that sense of hope in the future, in understanding the truth, in helping everybody in Western Australia to understand our shared history and the heritage that we share. I'd like to thank Yokai for inviting me along today. It's a very special moment for me, but I can't help but feel that it's a very emotional moment for all of us. Thank you very much.

Thank you, Minister Punch. Thank you for being here today and spending time with us and spending time with the survivors and descendants and the broader community here today. I'm Brett Ingram. I'm the CEO of Yokai. It's a privilege to be here with you all, especially our survivors in the room, Auntie Brenda, Auntie Val, Uncle Clive, Uncle Tony, Auntie Dot. It's an honour to be here, and it's an honour for me to sit or be in this role as the CEO of Yokai. I'm a Stolen Gen descendant. This photo here behind me

is taken out the front of the main ad building at Sister Kate's home in Queen's Park. So my father, uncles, aunties were taken here in the late 50s and 60s, spent their whole childhood here, taken from the Midwest. So I've seen and I've lived with the ongoing impacts of intergenerational trauma, and that's why I stand here today. That's the strength that sort of sits behind me and what drives me to do what I do. Being at this place here is twofold for me. One of deep sadness, of the hurt and the trauma inflicted on my family, and the other is real happiness and joy that I get to be there with survivors and run our healing centre sessions and everything that we're doing there, and the vision for the site is something that really makes me feel good inside, and I'm really passionate about what we're doing there. So if anyone here wants to come out and say hello to us at Yokai at Sister Kate's, you know, come out there any time. So the significance of today is acknowledging the truth of and the history of the stolen generations. As Uncle Jim said, 29 years ago, the Bringing Them Home report was tabled, and we're still talking about the same things, we're still saying the same things, and government isn't coming to the table, unfortunately. ...85 recommendations within that report, only 5 have been fully implemented. That's a terrible, terrible... I won't try and say the word, I've stuffed it up. You know what I mean? What is that? 6%. 6% of those recommendations. That is just a terrible, terrible situation that we're in. And survivors need... We want to see action around the implementation of that report, fully implemented. I mean, we've lost many survivors. Time's running out, you know, for the survivors that are still with us today, and they have the right to see that justice and see those actions implemented in full. Yokai itself is a call to action. We're here to support survivors and stand with survivors, and that's what we've done for many years, driven by Uncle Jim and Uncle Tonge and Alan, and Bringing Them Home, that formed the corporation a long time ago now, and I've just come in late. I'm a late call-in, but there's still a lot of work to do, and I'm proud to stand here alongside my elders and Uncle Jim and those. I'm going to just give an update on what Yokai has been up to since last 12 months. So let me take you back to the 26th of May last year. Two or three days before Sorry Day, the Premier's office reached out to Yokai and said, oh, can you come and have a meeting with us at on the 26th of May? Uncle Jim said, hey, hang on. That's our busiest day of the year. You want us to come and have a meeting on Sorry Day? But they said, oh, you know, it's a very important meeting. Come up there in the afternoon. And we said, all right, we'll be up there. So we went up there on that afternoon. We had an awesome event across the road here, big turnout. And then we went up to Duma's house and sat down with the Premier, the Minister, the former Minister, now AG, and that's when we were informed that the state was going to roll out a redress scheme that afternoon of Sorry Day. It was an emotional moment. For those in the room, it was every gamut of all the aspects of emotion sort of came through. We wouldn't say happiness, but relief, anger, frustration, you know, around how long it had taken, and just every emotion, tears were shed in that room. But as soon as it sort of sunk in, my mind was like, all right, so how are we going to support the mob and the elders for this to roll out? How are we going to make this actually happen? Because our survivors have waited long enough. So that's where sort of my mind flipped to, and the Premier and the Minister asked Yokai and
Kimberley Stolingen and Yorgham to assist in the rollout of the scheme. So we assisted them in the design, you know, the scheme process, the application form and all of the things that sat behind it. So it was a massive piece of work that we've been involved in since that day. The scheme actually opened on the 10th of November, so it took all that time from the announcement date, the 27th, to the 10th when it actually opened. That led to a dedicated redress team within Yokai itself. So we've got a... Just let me check my notes here. I'm sitting on the wrong slide. I'm jumping forward. Oh, there we go. I'm back at redress. So that led to the dedicated redress team, so managed by Steph Williams. And then we've got SEWB coordinator, wellbeing officers, and all of that that support survivors.

Progress team within Yokai itself. So we've got a... Just let me check my notes here. I'm sitting on the wrong slide. I'm jumping forward. Oh, there we go. I'm back at redress. So that led to the dedicated redress team, so managed by Steph Williams. And then we've got SEWB coordinator, wellbeing officers, and all of that that support survivors and descendants around understanding the scheme. They've been flat out since before the scheme opened, and they haven't really slowed down. They've been done regional trips. We threw Steph in the hot seat pretty much to take this and run with it, and she's done an awesome job, and all the team as well. So they've supported over 1,000 or given information to thousands of individuals, and they've supported directly 300 survivors with their applications. So that's sitting down and making sure the elders and the survivors understand what's actually written in there and what it's all involved. Regional trips, they went to Albany, Katanning, Bunbury, and we've got more planned. So they've been flat strapped. If there's any survivors in the room now or any online that need assistance with their application, we're here. Just yell out to us. I'm more than happy to sit down and walk you through that. Next sort of program area I wanted to talk about was the healing centre, the Sister Kate site. So 174 Treasure Road is the former site of the Sister Kate's cottage home or children's home, which Yokai is now transforming into a place of healing. This site was central to the states and the chief protector, A.O. Neville's, plan to breed out the black. I won't go into the full terrible details of this history and why this site specifically was created. Uncle Jim talked about eugenics and all of that. If you want to know in detail why this site was developed, check out Genocide in the Wildflower State. It goes into detail around the site itself. But they didn't succeed. As I said, my father was there. He didn't forget who he was. He wasn't brainwashed into thinking he was something different. He didn't forget who his family was. He didn't forget his family connections and his cultural and his spiritual connection. And that strength is why I'm standing here now. In early 2025, so I think it was around March 2025, that's when Yokai stepped foot into the healing centre. So Binanning Quirt Institute, which Uncle or Reverend Mitchell Garland is a director on their board, they came to Yokai and said, can you assist us in achieving the vision of his father, the late Reverend Seelan Garland, of a healing centre on this site, a truth-telling space on this site. We're more than happy to support them and stand beside them and partner with them. So now we're looking at a long-term partnership. I'm talking, 20-30-year partnership to create a truth, justice and healing centre on this site. We've done... Since we took over, we've done a lot of consultation around the site with survivors specifically. What do they want to see on the site? And survivors told us they want collective healing spaces, individual counselling spaces, a truth-telling and educational space, a memorial to the children or the kids who went through the site, oral history, recording rooms, photo collections, art space, VR, cultural spaces. So essentially a place where mob can come together and the broader community and not forget the history of this site. There's many that would like to see this site demolished and housing and forgotten about, but that's not going to happen on our watch. My vision or our vision is that this site will be the largest healing and truth-telling hub for stolen generation people, not only in the state, but in the country, where people can come and learn and understand the history of the stolen generations and the impacts. A
another one of our key program areas. I'm just checking my time. Maybe I'm over time. But another one of our key program areas is the elder care support team or the elder care program.

0: which is led by Jennifer Kay. And we've got the Solid Connectors that are getting around today. So pretty much they support elders with, you know, navigating my aged care, housing, health, all of those things that they need support with. The elder care team is there to support them. We could do with a lot more elder care staff to support the, you know, the complex issues that our elders face, and ensuring that they are treated with dignity, compassion, respect, and everything that they deserve. They're not mistreated, and that's what the elder care team provides, that space. They've provided support to over 180 elders. Survivors continue to face lifelong impacts from removal. Trauma, poor health, housing, isolation. The elder care team carry an emotionally heavy workload working with elders and providing that support, but they want to stand beside them and support our elders. Truth-telling. I might get Uncle Jim and Tonji to get up and talk a bit about truth-telling, but I'll sort of open it. Over the last 12 months, we've delivered significant truth-telling utilising GWS, Genocide in the Wildflower State. So it's an award-winning documentary. If you haven't seen it, please go watch it. The awards it's won, Best Human Rights at the Tokyo Film Awards, Outstanding Achievement at the WA Screen. Well, they're called the Waskers. They're not quite the Oscars, but they're the Waskers. We're Wasker winners. So it's got some recognition. And truth-telling is a space that we're really stepping into. We've always been in it, but Uncle Jim and the organisation is really stepping into the space because there's so much that needs to be told and the history needs to be told. We've recently hired a truth-telling manager, Ian Gentile. Stand up, Ian. There he is there, yes. Saddle up, Ian, you're in for a big bloody ride, that's for sure. He's going to be a busy man. We threw him in the hot seat. He pretty much assisted in the whole setup of this. He's only been in the role for 2 weeks. But he hit the ground running, that's for sure. I might get Uncle Jim and Tonji to jump up and talk about truth-telling, eh? Thank you.
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2: Look, I'm sorry if I've been flippant too today. It's not a comedy show. You know, this is a commemoration, it's serious stuff, and so I apologise if I've been a bit flippant. It's truth-telling for us is acknowledging the dreadful things that I talked about earlier, but just a couple of things that you need to be aware of. The Royal Commission into Aged Care Services was really quite powerful, and there was opportunities for NACHO to fund AMSs to recruit elder care staff. And we put up a great submission, and NACHO funded us. We're probably the only non-AMS to be funded in elder care. So that's been a real achievement for us, and I mean, the elders that are coming to Sister Kate's are eligible for aged care. All stolen people are eligible for aged care services in this country. I want to just touch on, too, another thing that's been really powerful is the last time I looked, there were 75,000 victims applying for the national redress. Now, that's the Royal Commission into Historical Incident of Sex Abuse, or kiddie sex, if you like. 75,000 victims, 38% are Aboriginal in this country. We're less than 4% of the population yet, with 38% of the victims applying for redress. That gives you an example of the level of disadvantage. I mean, going back to housing, Perth and Bunbury are the worst place in the country for First Nation people to acquire residential care, whether it be in-home care or living in residential. So we're going a long way to improve that. And you wouldn't believe it, we've Juniper offers us vehicles every week, including a bus every week. I couldn't get that from an ACCO. So we have an NGO that's supporting us. So there's some real achievement for us. We have eight aged care services willing to

0: work with us under MOU. So the truth has got to be told, and it's been a long time for me advocating for truth telling. I think we're going to show some slides around the genocide in the wildflower state, but more around truth telling. I mean, tomorrow is the start of Reconciliation Week. And, you know, ideally we're addressing Close the Gap initiatives. Let me share this one piece of data with you. Professor Michael Dockery from the Centre for Labour Market Research at Curtin University has done some research. He says that Stolen Generation peoples and their descendants are 50% more likely to be in contact with the police than other Aboriginal people. 15% more likely to be drinking alcohol or taking drugs at a dangerous level than other Aboriginal people. 10% more likely to be unemployed than other Aboriginal people. So don't underestimate the gaps, the double gap. 96% white fellas, Aboriginal people and stolen people. And it's not being addressed. So Yokai, in our wisdom, is attempting to address some of these shortfalls in both aged care and the abuse of our children that are now adults. Okay, we're now going to show you, we've talked enough about genocide in the wildflower state, and Brett talked about GWS. We'll let you go, Minister. We know where you live. No, he's a good mate. Cobber. Manjimup. I didn't realise he lived in Manjimup, but there you go. Thanks, Minister. We're going to look at the, it's not the truth telling yet, we're going to look at the trailer of the genocide, the new documentary, The Legacy of Genocide.
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2: Is real. It is something that our culture is suffering with so badly. You know, looking back now and going over things, I realised when my mother was pregnant, as I was in her womb, I was already broken. I was already broken as a child. I wasn't even given a chance

0: When our kids were taken away, the churches kept the kids.
1: They're waiting for us to die. They're waiting for us to die.
2: They separated us, keep them separated so they don't know who they are, and so that they will never get back together again, never find out where their true roots is, you know?
3: Yes, they took me from Navangra to a place, isolated place called Longmore, and then from there, I don't know how long I spent there, but then I got sent to Wandering Mission.
4: Bringing in our education so that we can bridge that gap between the elders and our youth, because it has gotten wider, the gap. So we want to, you know, try and mend that and bring our young ones together with our elders so that they have a better understanding of our history and what our elders went through with the mission days.
1: To acknowledge the historical injustices faced by Aboriginal and Torres Strait Islander people is essential for building a foundation of trust and understanding.
4: You know, we really need to bring that awareness into the justice system, into the government. You know, the government were the ones that put all these policies down in our past, and we now need to empower ourselves, our children and grandchildren, so that we can break this cycle of intergenerational trauma.
5: That's going to be available in November, launching it on Minang Country in Albany. And a book to be launched is with the publisher now, which explains in detail the genocide in the Wildflower State. We're going to talk a little about the virtual reality, and a couple of people are surprised there. They didn't know they were going to be included in the trailer. So thank you for being there and being there for us with Lorraine.

0: Obviously, it's important for us for truth telling, and it's disappointing that Minister's gone, because on the 27th of May last year they launched Redress, but they also launched Truth and Healing. No government money was spent on what we've done to date, so we need to make sure the Minister, we keep him honest, you know. And I'll tell him, you know, he's realised, and Shay is one of his policy officers sitting here, going to tell him too. Look, I don't pull any punches with the Minister, and he's acknowledged that, and I wouldn't be your advocate if I didn't. I'm going to show you some of the virtual reality, and I want to introduce Professor Rena Drawley here, who's been working with us for a long time. Come up here, my black sister. Look, you know, we've attempted to renovate missions. I think some of you know that. We had a bid in for Wandering Mission and Marybank Mission, and sadly the deal didn't go through with the landowners. So I've got a bit of a deal with traditional owners, and there's a gap between traditional owners and stolen people. But we did work on drone camera work, laser camera work, the memory of our people that were in missions, diagrams, and we now have looked at virtual reality and how that might address the healing for our people. It took 12 months for us to study it, and Rena might talk a little about that, but we now own the product as such, and we want to roll it out amongst our people. I mean, it's fair to say that a lot of our own people, First Nation people, don't know their history, and some traditional owners have said to us, I had no idea that this removal took place in this state, and WA being the first state. So with the drone work and the laser camera work and the memory of our people, we've put in place a VR. In fact, the first one we put together, and Rena was there, and I'll give her a chance to talk in a minute. She doesn't get many opportunities. We won a Premier Science Award for the virtual reality of Magumba Mission, so we're going to be looking at some of that. Rena, would you like to say a few words about how it came together?
1: Yeah, thanks Jim, and thanks everyone. I would like to start by acknowledging that we are standing on the lands of the Noongar Whadjuk people. And not just today, but I feel every day we should acknowledge and understand the pain of our stolen generations, the intergenerational trauma that we see today, the impacts that we see today. We need to understand that and reflect on that in order to move forward. For that, it's really important that truth-telling is there. And truth-telling has to be not from the colonial perspective, but it has to come straight from the mouth of the survivors, straight from the mouth of the people who experienced those atrocities. And I think truth-telling has to move beyond just words on a page, beyond just some sound bites in an audio clip, beyond just some narratives and images on the screen. It has to be a lived experience. We have to understand the lived experience. We have to be immersed in it totally. We need to be transported back to those sites where all those atrocities happen. And that's where we will be able to connect with those places, with those people, the survivors who have been the victims of those atrocities, and of course, connect with our own memories, because we also have so many personal traumas and sadness in our own families, and we need to bring that out and have that lens in order to understand what happened to the stolen generations. That's where the virtual reality really comes to play, because you can put yourself into the shoes of the survivors, explore those sites, how they were during those periods, and listen to the survivors narrating their experiences. That's the way we can generate empathy, and that's the kind of truth-telling and healing that we require.
0: Thank you. So we're going to show you some examples of the virtual reality, and there'll be another opportunity next

0: store. We've got a range of laptops, and people can put on the headsets to have a better understanding of what you're about to see. So we're going to look at the Magumba mission. As I say, we won a Premier Science Award for the virtual reality of Magumba. And there are bushfires there last year. And we're looking to run some virtual reality in Mora. This will give you an example of some of the what the virtual reality entails.
1: So this is the jail in Magumba, which unfortunately last year we lost everything, all the buildings there. So within the jail, you would be able to see the different videos and different immersive. Are we clicking on some of these things or not? Okay.
2: 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And the audio is thanks to Yokai Healing Our Spirit. And if some of the content is stirring up feelings in you, you can call 13 Yarn on 139276. That's 13 Yarn, 139276. 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
3: And we were taken to the lockup. We weren't locked up. We were at the jail. We were staying in jail all day, just cringing there, walking around. And that evening, a lady came and took us to Mora Settlement. That's where I've been. It's about just over 6 years there. 6 years, best years of my childhood. I was away from my family, locked up. They used to lock us up at night. 5 o'clock at night, you locked up and let you out 6 o'clock in the morning.
4: There's the monk cottage. The name was named after one of the cottage mothers. She went to Perth for the weekend, and on the way back home on the busy mill, she got killed in a car accident. And we had about 15 kids in the saw in there. The middle section of the dining room and the dining room.
1: Gives us a glimpse of how the virtual reality has been created. One of the things I would like to say is that it was all Aboriginal Stolen Generation survivors led. So it was they who were saying this is how it needs to be done. It was, of course, on his archival research, but the Stolen Generation's memories in terms of the kind of furnishings, the kind of curtains, the colors, the smells, and so on, the sounds, everything was theirs. Just, I would also like to say that we have developed, Yokai has developed three tools. So Curtin University, the Stolen Generation's Immersive Hub has helped in that. So those three tools are the professional development tool, education tool, and the healing tool. All three tools are trauma-informed. They have been guided by the counselor, Aboriginal counselor, Donna Henson. So we have sat with the counselor and we have gone through that. So all of them are trauma-informed. They can be experienced individually in your own safe space, remotely, or they can be experienced as a collective in a community. For the professional development, and they have gone through rigorous testing and research. So more than 400 people in all for the three tools, we have gone through that. And audited and tested, and that's where we have provided Yokai, who are ready to run it now, yeah. Right?
0: So I want to acknowledge the work that Rena's done, Professor Rena, and the hard work. Can I just say that 175 built environment students were involved in the drone work, the laser work, and all this photography? And some of these students had no idea of these developments. In fact, some of them realised they had Aboriginal background. So Magumba was one of those missions, the first to be undertaken. We we've done eight. No anger up mission has been re-established, it's flattened. So we have the voices of the old people talking about that mission. Wandering mission is partially done. It's perhaps the most realistic one because it's actually wandering. Beagle Bay mission in the Kimberley, Jigalong mission in the Pilbara, Mount Margaret mission in the goldfields. So we're looking to launch this in a way where our people can see it. Sure, it will trauma triggers. You've heard voices of deceased people. So that in itself will create trauma. So we can do that now in a safe place. We're looking to do something in for Magumba with the Yuid people, the 75th anniversary of the Magumba being established in August the 18th. So there are visions of the mission that we can include in a building. For example, the church could be in a town hall. So therein lies some therapeutic healing tools for us. So I think we've probably shown enough. There's an opportunity to see some of these, more of the missions next door. So thank you, Rita, for...
5: Well, you can't really, we're over time, but come on.
1: Just quickly, in terms of the education tool, it's really important to know that we have worked with the school teachers, a working group of school teachers from private and public schools, and with WA Curriculum Committee on that. Casey Mulder, an Aboriginal woman, she has written extensive teacher notes, and we have tested it from year 7 to year 12, primarily the HAS subjects. And we have noticed that from 8, 9, and 10, those are the years where it has benefited the most in terms of the improvement. You can see from the baseline knowledge of the students to substantial increase in that. So that is the education tool. And the healing tool, again, it has been trauma-informed, as I said, and based on the well-being indicators developed by Aboriginal psychologist Julie Atkinson, where we have embedded within the tool the indicators of identity, spirituality, connection to country, and so on. And then feeling thermometer is there, which actually measures your feelings and moods right in the beginning and right at the end. And then there are follow-up counseling as well. So it's truly trauma-informed, and it has benefited, as our research indicates. So thank you for that.
0: Thank you, Rita. Thank you. We're going to call on Brett to talk about ways forward, and as I say, there's an opportunity to see some of that. What's on here now? We're looking at some more. Which part are we looking at now?
6: The award.
0: Oh, the award?
6: The National Award.
1: Healing Tool is a virtual reality tool. It is first of its kind in Australia. It is an immersive 3D reconstruction of former mission sites in Western Australia. And the participants can go through these mission sites, which have been reconstructed based on survivors' memories, archival records, and landscape and building scans. That triggers their memories, and they can share their lived experiences with each other and reconnect.
0: Yokai were able to encourage our mission focused Stolen people to sit and talk about their experiences on missions. We've been working with Stolen people now for lots of years, and that created a safe atmosphere for Stolen people to be involved. It was a two-way thing, people's memories and what's in the archives.
1: The power of the healing tool is that it allows the survivor participants to revisit these traumatic places in a safe manner with their community, with their family members, and whenever they are ready to do so.
0: It enables people to tell their story without going back to country, without going back to places of trauma. Sure, there's trauma in the virtual reality, but it will be in a safe place. They will say things in a safe place that they wouldn't say anywhere else, because people are of the same mind. And it might be that they won't talk about it again, but they feel safe in that circle.
1: The impact of the healing tool has been really positive, and about 99% of the participants said that they felt seen and heard for the first time, and many broke decades of silence and shared their private trauma and private stories and transformed it into collective healing.
0: If our people don't know the truth, they're not going to heal. So truth, justice and healing is vitally important before there's any form of reconciliation.
1: The healing tool is accessible online and can be used as a digital fireplace and can be accessed by remote communities all across Australia, where they can share their stories, their lived experiences and have collective healing.
0: The healing tool is very important to enable our community to understand what happened to our old people. It's not the end, it's the start of healing, because old people don't talk about it. So now there's an opportunity to express it to young people and for young people to understand their own history, black or white. Oh, there's a QR code. If you've got money in your pocket, take a photo of that QR code, because the government don't give us nothing. No, the minister should have been here. We're going to finish off with where to from here, and there's an opportunity to look at this next door. I think you'd appreciate it. It's really quite something that to see, and to see how our people can go back or even show their children and grandchildren, because our old people don't want to talk about it. Over to you, Brett.
7: Thanks, son. That's so powerful. That's going to take our truth-telling and our what we do to the next level. If there's anyone in the room or any corporations, you know, businesses, corporates, departments that want to engage us to deliver some education and training, reach out to us, because when I said we're stepping into this, we've always sat in this space, but we're really moving forward with regards to truth and justice and healing. As I said before, Ian's going to be flat strap. Before we close, if I could just get that Sorry to Action slide up from Sorry to Action, is it behind me? All right. So today the Healing Foundation launched this this document, which is requesting government really to bloody step into implementing the recommendations of the Bringing Them Home report. So as I said before, only 5 of the 83 recommendations have been implemented. 6%, which pretty much equates to 30 years of systematic failure when we look at it and put it bluntly. So the government, state government, federal government really needs to step in and really take this seriously. And we're going to keep pushing them. And we're going to be here. Yoko's going to be here. The plan itself is a practical tool. It steps out. It's a bit crazy that we need to step it out again, because it was all pretty much written within that document 29 years ago. But here we are again, and this plan really steps out, and it has 5 key areas, or 5 key areas to focus on: health, social and emotional well-being and ageing, records, redress and acknowledgements, education, research and data, sector support and workforce development, governance and accountability. Basically, survivors should have access to culturally safe and adequate and affordable aged care, health and community services. Survivors' descendants should be supported through intergenerational healing and wellbeing support services. Survivors should have prioritised access to records, and these should be protected. Survivors should have adequate access to redress across the country. Every Australian should have awareness and understanding of the history of the stolen generations and the ongoing impacts of intergenerational trauma through education such as we've just shown now, and commemorations as we did today, and that beautiful location across the road there. Survivors and their descendants should be supported appropriately with funded and sustainable organisations, stolen gen organisations that are here and know how to work with our mob. Like Yokai, as Uncle Jim said, we never had any WA state government funding, and the only funding we've ever got is when redress was announced and supported to get a redress team, but before that they didn't want a bar of us. So, you know, the government needs to get behind stolen gen organisation, because the issues are compounding. The intergenerational trauma is compounding. How many times do we need to keep saying it? 30 years next year. Accountability. So government, there needs to be a measurement on, you know, how the recommendations are going to be implemented. Who's accountable at the highest level? Because, you know, we're still in this same boat. I urge the federal government, I urge the state government, I urge all of us, it's been long enough. We need to move from sorry to action. This moment demands leadership, this moment demands accountability, and this moment demands urgency. To deliver real change for in survivors' lifetimes, these beautiful, wonderful old people sitting here now. And on that, I'll ask Alan to come up and do some closing remarks. Thank you.
8: Pull it down a bit for the short ass. So, these events and the work that Brett and Jim and others have talked about doesn't happen without some support, and we need to acknowledge that. But most importantly, the Yokai team want to acknowledge and thank Stolen Generation survivors who continue to trust us and to work with us, and who show extraordinary braveness in telling their stories. Absolutely. So a lot of the work that we do would not happen without them. For this Sorry Day event, we want to thank the Minister, Don Punch, for being here. It was great. You know, he's got a huge schedule, and to give up time to be across the road and then be here was greatly appreciated. We got some funding support from the Healing Foundation and some support from the City of Perth, particularly because, as we mentioned over there, they funded that memorial across the road. It was $500,000 to build that, certainly money that we don't have. TLS Productions, Guillaume and his team sitting up the back there, we've worked with them for years now. We really appreciate your support. And the WA Health Department, who have given us this venue at no cost to enable us to provide a safe place to do this today. Just the virtual reality project, Curtin University, Rena and Penny and the team, Wes up the back. It's been a long time. We've worked together for 5 or 6 years to get that. So many thanks to you. That the most recent research work that Rena talked about, where we did, over 2 or 3 years, we did detailed research on those tools, was funded by Lottery West and the Healing Foundation. So greatly appreciate their support. In terms of truth-telling, we've recently received a grant from Reconciliation Australia. They have put together a special community-based truth-telling funding package, and we were honoured. They reached out to us. We were the first organisation in Australia to receive funding under that project, and they gave us the maximum amount that they could give us. We are also talking at the moment to Lottery West about funding in that regard to back it. Warrickle, some of you may have seen the logo at the end of the documentary Genocide in the Wildflower State, but we really appreciate their support. They help pull that together, and it's open doors. Finally, Yokai funding. Brett did a great overview of the stuff that we do. We receive funding from the National Indigenous Australians Agency. I think there are people in the room today from there. The elder care work particularly is funded by the National Aboriginal Community Controlled Health Organisation, and we thank them for their continued support. And finally, the WA government, again, the redress support to enable us to put in place a team to support survivors when they go through what is often a seriously traumatic process to get their money. So, on that note, thank you all for being here. It's greatly appreciated. We've got some lunch. I think it's probably in both the breakout room and out there. don't forget the technology option. If you're a bit of a geek and you want to have a go, get in there and give it a go. You can experience that yourself. But hopefully we'll see you

0: if not before, next year at a very big event to celebrate or to acknowledge 30 years since the Bringing Them Home report was tabled. Thank you.
1: And there you go, that's the Sorry Day commemoration that was held here in Perth. And the sound there, thanks to Yokai, Healing Our Spirit. And you can watch the Sorry Day commemoration by going to Yokai, Healing Our Spirit's YouTube. And you can watch it. It's the Noongar Radio.

0: Good afternoon, this is Michael Lynch. The federal government claims a rising renewables take-up has helped produce a fall in electricity bills. From July, the energy regulator is reducing the maximum rate retailers can charge business and households. This means power prices are set to fall across the East Coast, but South Australia will only experience a marginal decrease. Energy Minister Chris Bowen says renewable subsidies have contributed to the decline.
1: It's no coincidence that 50% renewables and 414,396 home batteries installed under the cheaper home batteries policy, which are reducing prices for them, but for everyone.
0: Federal police are investigating alleged harassment of witnesses testifying before the Royal Commission into Anti-Semitism. Commissioner Virginia Bell has noted a dramatic increase in online hate messages during the first block of hearings. The second set of hearings is now underway, focused on security measures in the lead-up to the Bondi Beach terrorist attack. Ms. Bell says she will not tolerate intimidation of any witness.
2: This undiluted level of hatred and bigotry directed towards members of the Jewish community is thought to benefit by those who post these remarks is lost on me.
0: A Transport Workers Union survey shows 7 in 10 Australians are opposed to having driverless vehicles on our roads. 3/4 of those polled believe the government should act now to regulate autonomous vehicles. One of the founders of Fight MND wants to see a crowd of 100,000 at this year's Big Freeze to celebrate Neil Danaher. The Australian of the Year and AFL legend was diagnosed with motor neuron disease 13 years ago and helped to raise $115 million for research. Blue beanies for the Kings' birthday match between Melbourne and Collingwood at the MCG are now on sale. Fight MND's first chairman, Bill Guest, says this year's game will have added importance.
3: I'm guessing this game, which will now be absolutely huge, I mean, if we can get 90,000 for Scott Pendlebury to the MCG, if we can't get 100,000 on Monday week, I'd be astounded. You know, that game alone will probably raise $20 million.
0: A program supporting South Australian parents to unite and delay the introduction of smartphones for their children has seen over 70 schools signing up to host a session ahead of a statewide rollout from next term. Education Minister Lucy Hood says the state government is funding the WaitMate program with $6.5 million to help parents access the initiative, connect with each other, and reduce smartphone use among children.
4: Research shows a younger person, when they receive their first smartphone, they will then face worse mental health outcomes that can often continue into adulthood, like depression, anxiety, sleep problems, difficulty with social relationships later in life. And so as a parent, when you know that they are the risks, what you're looking for is information and support and a community to connect with.
0: In our entertainment news, Billy Idol has been honoured with the American music industry's Lifetime Achievement Award.
5: Yeah, I've been doing this 50 years. I started in 1976, so to get this honour this year is pretty fantastic.
0: This is Air News. The Bombers will have first pick in tonight's AFL rookie draft. Sarah Patterson reports.
6: With 12 clubs taking up the option to open up list spots, the final draft order has been locked in, with a maximum of 19 selections to be made. Collingwood, Melbourne and Port Adelaide all have the option to make 3 picks. The Magpies had a third spot open up after Jamie Elliott was injured. Sarah Patterson, S Sport.
0: Meanwhile, Dockers defender Luke Ryan says his side won't be underestimating the Brisbane Lions at the Gabba on Saturday. He's told Sports Today they realise they'll need to

0: take control of the game as early as possible.
1: If it's on their terms, they're impossible to stop. So we're going to have our work cut out. Hopefully the Mids put in some real good pressure and make it a contested, scrappy battle, because they'll give us our best chance. Because, yeah, if it's on their terms, as we've known for the last, what, 3-4 years, they're pretty much impossible to stop.
0: To tennis, and Thanasi Kokkinakis says he has no idea how long his body will hold up after his trademark 5-set win in Paris. The injury-plagued Aussie came back from 5-2 down in the final set to win a first-round thriller at the French Open. Kokkinakis says he'll keep going just as long as he can.
2: Stuff like today, where that's the reason I kept trying to come back from these injuries, to have moments like that on court, because I know when I'm retired, and nothing will really compare to that.
0: Fellow Aussie Alex Dimenau is also through to the Open second round. Australian Independent Radio News.
3: 26th of May, word of the day, wide kettlung. So you are no longer a slave, but a son. And if a son, then an heir through God. Galatians 4:7. Dear friends and family, church at Galatia once all lived like slaves, following strict laws of how one behaves. Then came Lord Jesus, who on the cross saves. Victory is ours over sting of death's graves. Let's live as sons and heirs, mansions not caves. New Abba Father prayers our saved soul craves. Yangunula Bidiangati. Hallelujah.
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0: Calla, calla, no, no, calla, no, no, no, no, no, no, no, no, no, no, no, no, no, no, no, no, no, no, no, no, no, no, no, no, no, no, no, no, no, no, no, no, no, no, no, no, no, no, no.
1: It's time to bring back the language with Joe Collard.
0: We will look at the word for hello. In our ancient language, we say kaya. Kaya is spelled G-Y-A. Another word we can say for greeting or hello is yan nunuk. Yan nunuk means how are you? Now, if I was to put kaya in front of it, it'd be kaya yan nunuk. Hello, how are you? Now, if I was to add something on top of nunuk, which is you, and put nunukut, which is you all, then it would be kaya nyan nunukut. Kaya nyan nunukut. Hello, how are you all? Or we can say kaya wa nyan. Kaya wa nyan means hello, are you okay? Or hello, are you fine? The wa is a query. Or you could say kaya nat ye, which means hello, what now? Kaya nat ye, hello, what now? Or you could put bert at the end, which is kaya bert, which means unfriendly. Kaya bert, unfriendly. Today we learnt how to say hello. Kaya.
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0: For non-stop laughs with mates, not missing out to go for a smoke. For cash to spend on getaways, not packs of ciggies. For clothes that smell fresh, not like ashtrays. For smashing goals with the team, not running out of breath. For hugs that feel amazing, guilt-free. For getting control of my life back. Quitting's hard, but you've got so many reasons to stick with it. Let's make smoking history. Station sponsor.
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1: G'day, Troy Cassidaly here. As a musician, there's nothing worse than getting sick and not being able to perform. So I make sure I get vaccinated against winter nasties like flu. 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I love meeting happy, healthy mob at my gigs. 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Authorised by the Australian Government, Canberra.
2: Station sponsor.
3: Good afternoon, this is Michael Lynch. The rising cost of construction is believed to be behind a fall in renewable energy project investment. A Clean Energy Council report shows financial commitments to renewables fell to a 10-year low last year. National spokesperson Chris O'Keefe says there's been a particular slowdown in funds for wind projects.
4: Now, we're fine when it comes to batteries and storage, and solar isn't as much of a challenge as wind at the moment.
3: Meanwhile, the federal opposition claims the imminent fall in energy bills fails to compensate for years of high prices. The maximum rate retailers can charge customers on standard electricity plans will be reduced from July 1. Households and businesses across the East Coast will save the most, while South Australia will see only a slight reduction. But Shadow Energy Minister Dan Tehan argues that this is an inconsequential decrease on rates that are already too high.
5: We've seen power prices in this country go up by $1,300, and now he's boasting is because there's been some sort of small reduction, yet he will not give a guarantee that prices won't continue to rise.
3: Chris Minn says it's vital we learn lessons from the Bondi Beach massacre, but he stressed that there must be cooperation between state and federal police. Potential intelligence and security failures in the lead-up to the massacre are the focus of the latest hearing block at the Royal Commission. The New South Wales Premier says it's important that everything possible is done to ensure that something like this can never happen again.
6: That's the purpose of the Royal Commission, and I'm glad that it's getting to the bottom of these issues. The recommendations that they make both to us and the Commonwealth, I'm sure, will be acted on because we want to make sure it doesn't happen again.
3: E-bikes, which can be rented out, could soon be fitted with number plates in New South Wales. The proposed legislation would form part of the broader effort to crack down on the devices. The state's Transport Minister, John Graham, says the change would help ensure that Sydney streets are kept safe.
7: It's part of the government approach to tackling these bikes and making sure that councils have the power to make sure they can park in designated areas and designate go slow and no-go areas.
3: In Air World News, the United States has launched new strikes in southern Iran, which American officials say were carried out in self-defense. At the same time, Russia, threatening a fresh wave of strikes, is warning foreign nationals and diplomats to leave the Ukrainian capital. Four people were killed and about 100 injured in weekend attacks in Kyiv. At the Vatican in Rome, Pope Leo has offered an historic apology for the role the Holy See played in legitimizing slavery and for having failed to condemn it for centuries. The American-born pontiff has described the Vatican's record a wound in Christian memory. Leo's predecessors have apologized for Christians' involvement in the transatlantic slave trade, but no pope had ever publicly acknowledged, much less apologized, for the role that past popes played in giving European sovereigns explicit authority to turn a blind eye to slavery. This is Air News. Firstly to tennis, and more Australians will take to the courts at Roland Garros tonight, and watching all the action will be Air Sports' Paul Walsh. With four Australians already advancing to the second round, Adam Walton, Kimberly Birrell and Alexi Poprin will have their chance to join them on day three, with Birrell up against the women's number 5 seed Jessica Pegula and Walton having to face the men's number 6 seed Daniil Medvedev. For Poprin, the last 9 months have seen him drop from a ranking of 19 to currently be sitting at 85. However, strong performances at both the Italian and Geneva Opens seem to indicate that the 26-year-old is finally back on track. He'll take on Zach Swider from the US as his first-round opponent.
2: Thanks, Paul. The NRL is hoping to lock in a broadcast deal that will rival the AFL's. The league's proposed 5-year, $4 billion broadcast offer comes at a time when free-to-air television and streaming platforms are all suffering from increased competition and fragmented audiences. Well, after parting ways with Brad Scott, the Essendon Football Club's on the hunt for a new coach. Scott had managed only one win from the Bombers' past 24 games, and for the board, Friday's loss to Richmond was the very last straw. But Scott won't walk away broke because he still had 18 months to run on his contract. The Socceroos have copped a bad blow ahead of the FIFA World Cup, with news today that injury will force Riley McGree to miss the coveted tournament. Australian Independent Radio News.
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2: 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That's 1300 303 143. 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
4: With our news headlines, I'm Michael Lynch. Household electricity prices are set to fall in Queensland, New South Wales and South Australia from July 1. Aged Care Minister Sam Ray says further concessions on the capital gains tax changes are not a sign that the Treasurer has got the proposals wrong. Australia's winter crops have taken a hammering due to elevated diesel and fertiliser costs, as well as mixed weather conditions, with one forecast showing an 8% reduction in planting area compared with this time last year. At least six women and 14 children with links to Islamic State were expected to arrive in Australia later today amid threats that they may face immediate arrest. Pope Leo has offered an historic apology for the role the Holy See played in legitimizing slavery and for having failed to condemn it for centuries. And the World Health Organization says the Ebola outbreak in Central Africa is growing increasingly difficult to contain. In his sport, Neil Danaher's family has accepted the Victorian Government's offer of a state funeral for the courageous MND sufferer who died yesterday, aged 65. The NRL is hoping to lock in a five-year broadcast deal worth $4 billion. And in tennis, Australia's Alex de Minaur and Thanasi Kokkinakis have both advanced to the tournament's second round of the French Open. Those are today's top stories. This is Air News.
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1: Kaya, kaya nanot, kaya nanot. 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
1: 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For hand, we say ma. Ma is your hand. Ma is spelled M-A-R-R. For finger, we say ma beer. Ma beer. So it's M-A-R-R, then it's B-I-R-R. Ma beer. For finger. For wrist, we say kwalin. Kwalin, we spell G-W-O-L-I-N-Y. Kwalin is your wrist. And that was today's lesson.
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0: Cheryl Chipper, Kelly Pryor and Margaret Mippy shared some yarns about life on Clark Street and Mora. In this episode, their memories are retold by Cindy Moody.
1: When they got older, they were sitting around playing cards. That used to be the thing. They'd have good card games. The kids would go and entertain themselves running through those puddles there. The creek used to flow through here. Sometimes when it flooded, we'd have water laying everywhere. We used to play in that. It used to be real muddy too, driving up to the house. They had gardens, desert peas. Rosie Pryor's house had beautiful rockeries in her garden with sturt desert peas cascading over them. The tourist bus used to pass by and look at her garden.
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2: This is ANU's Western Australia. I'm Mark Dransfield. The first steps in establishing a defence manufacturing hub in WA have been revealed. Chelsea Bowden reports.
3: The facility, to be known as the Western Defence Forge, will be a complex, multi-decade project designed to boost WA's role in strengthening the country's defence capabilities. The state government has issued a call out for global businesses which want to establish a presence in WA and help shape the new manufacturing base. The hub will be capable of manufacturing anything within the defence supply chain, from missile components to vehicles and surveillance equipment. The southwest town of Collie has been touted as an ideal site for the hub, but a location hasn't been locked in. Chelsea Bowden, Perth.
2: WA's opposition says it's a long way from a firm commitment to new jobs in defence. The man accused of attempting to bomb the Invasion Day rally in Forest Place on January 26 has appeared in the Perth Magistrates Court today. Nine News Perth reporter Jamie Freestone says 31-year-old Liam Alexander Hall was read the charges but did not enter pleas.
4: And the charge was read to him that with intent to harm, he threw an improvised grenade at a crowd. He was also read a charge of making an explosive substance under suspicious circumstances, also a charge of engaging in a terrorist act. The only words that he needed to say today was that he understood the charges.
2: He's next due to appear in the Stirling Gardens Magistrates Court in September. There's been another road fatality, the sixth in 3 days. It happened after a Toyota Land Cruiser ute with five people on board crashed into an animal in the West Kimberley region yesterday. Police say the 58-year-old driver died at the scene after hitting the animal on Great Northern Highway about 100 kilometres south of Derby. His four passengers received non-life-threatening injuries. And major crash officers are calling for information after an 81-year-old woman was hit by a car in Innaloo. The woman suffered serious injuries after being struck by a blue Kia hatchback on Ellen Stirling Boulevard just after 1 o'clock on Saturday afternoon. The driver's assisting police with their investigations. Anyone who witnessed the crash is asked to contact Crime Stoppers. And Neil Danaher's family has accepted the Victorian Government's offer of a state funeral for the MND flag bearer who died yesterday, aged 65. During the 13 years the former Essendon champion and Melbourne coach fought the crippling and incurable motor neurone disease, Danaher helped raise $115 million to fight what he called the beast. In air sport, the ladder-leading Dockers have hit the track after their club record 10th straight win, Dane Mepham reports.
5: Skipper Alex Pearce is doing everything he can after his knee injury to make the trip to Brisbane to face the reigning premiers on Saturday. Hayden Young is also likely to be available as he recovers from a concussion. Jake Romero made his waffle return over the weekend following his facial surgery after a training incident a few weeks ago. Ruckman Sean Darcy is most likely still another week away with a calf strain, while Caleb Sarong did some light walking during this morning's session. Dane Mepham, Coburn.
2: And Essendon captain Andy McGrath says the sacking of coach Brad Scott has come as a shock. Dean Solomon will coach the club for the rest of the season, and club president Andrew Welsh won't rule out bringing James Hurd back. McGrath says the players are focusing on Sunday's game against West Coast.
6: We have a game on Sunday that we've got to gear up for, and we'll go out there on Sunday night in Perth and expect to win and expect to get a good result. The boys are really aligned to that. The boys are sort of unsurprisingly a little bit shocked today, as you always are, but yeah, we just have to tie our boots together and get on with it.
2: This is Air News Western Australia.
7: Kaiwanju, good afternoon. Jeff here on the drive here on Noongar Radio. And a quick look at the traffic, and it's looking a little bit busy there on Reed Highway westbound as you go past Wanneroo Road there in Balcatta. Keep that in mind if you're going that way. Elsewhere around town, it's all looking pretty good, but if you do spot any other traffic problems, pull over, let us know on the SMS 0476 797601. Text when it is safe and legal to do so. And the weather, well, staying mostly clear for the rest of today. 11 degrees overnight, then for tomorrow, showers, top of 23. For Thursday, showers easing, top of 21. And Friday, shower or two, 19 degrees. And right now in Perth, it's on 24 degrees. 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
1: Vince Jones, Ry Cooder, Talking Heads, Kylie Minogue and Jimmy Little, and also Soft Cell and Ross Wilson in that set of music.
2: For non-stop laughs with mates, not missing out to go for a smoke. For cash to spend on getaways, not packs of ciggies. For clothes that smell fresh, not like ashtrays. For smashing goals with the team, not running out of breath. For hugs that feel amazing, guilt-free. For getting control of my life back. Quitting's hard, but you've got so many reasons to stick with it. Let's make smoking history. Station sponsor.
3: Hey there, I'm Jacob from the First Nations team at the ACCC. Have you been playing Ding Ding games? Did you know these online casino games could be a scam and are illegal in Australia? 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You're not going to get in trouble, but it's important we keep our community safe. If you think you've been scammed, call your bank and report it to the Scam Watch First Nations info line on 1300 303 143. That's 1300 303 143.

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1: Hey there, I'm Jacob from the First Nations team at the ACCC. Have you been playing Ding Ding games? Did you know these online casino games could be a scam and are illegal in Australia? They're just trying to steal your money. You're not going to get in trouble, but it's important we keep our community safe. If you think you've been scammed, call your bank and report it to the Scam Watch First Nations info line on 1300 303 143. That's 1300 303 143. Authorised by the Australian Government, Canberra.
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3: Anyway, so check out the traffic. Main Road says that there's been a crash on the Kwinana Freeway southbound at Roe Highway. They're in Jandakot. Now, the left emergency lane is blocked. Traffic heavy on approach to that. That's a crash on the Kwinana Freeway southbound at Roe Highway there in Jandakot. Now, if you spot any of the traffic problems, pull over. Let us know on the SMS 0476 797 601. Text when it is safe and legal to do so.
4: With our news headlines, I'm Michael Lynch. Household electricity prices are set to fall in Queensland, New South Wales and South Australia from July 1. Aged Care Minister Sam Ray says further concessions on the capital gains tax changes are not a sign that the Treasurer has got the proposals wrong. Australia's winter crops have taken a hammering due to elevated diesel and fertiliser costs, as well as mixed weather conditions, with one forecast showing an 8% reduction in planting area compared with this time last year. At least six women and 14 children with links to Islamic State were expected to arrive in Australia later today amid threats that they may face immediate arrest. Pope Leo has offered an historic apology for the role the Holy See played in legitimizing slavery and for having failed to condemn it for centuries. And the World Health Organization says the Ebola outbreak in Central Africa is growing increasingly difficult to contain. In his sport, Neil Danaher's family has accepted the Victorian government's offer of a state funeral for the courageous MND sufferer who died yesterday, aged 65. The NRL is hoping to lock in a five-year broadcast deal worth $4 billion. And in tennis, Australia's Alex Diminar and Thanasi Kokkinakis have both advanced to the tournament's second round of the French Open. Those are today's top stories. This is Air News.
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Kaya Kaya, Ngara Morit, Morty Turret, Nijinunga Buja, Anna. 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

0: Mudichi Yoga. You are a cruel, deadly Mudichi Yoga, and I'm madang for you. But I'm just a Winyan Yunga man. I'm gonna try and get off this Gabber and Ganja and be a cruel, deadly Mudichi Yunga man. You are indeed a truly deadly, solid Mudichi Yoga, and I'm chirping something wicked for you. But I'm just a Winyan Yunga man. I'm gonna get off this Gabber and Ganja and show you what a Mudichi man I can be, and give you all the love that I can. But Kurndang Chu, I'm shame.
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5: This is Air News Western Australia. I'm Mark Dransfield. The first steps in establishing a defence manufacturing hub in WA have been revealed. Chelsea Bowden reports.
6: The facility, to be known as the Western Defence Forge, will be a complex multi-decade project designed to boost WA's role in strengthening the country's defence capabilities. The state government has issued a call out for global businesses which want to establish a presence in WA and help shape the new manufacturing base. The hub will be capable of manufacturing anything within the defence supply chain.

0: from missile components to vehicles and surveillance equipment. The southwest town of Collie has been touted as an ideal site for the hub, but a location hasn't been locked in. Chelsea Bowden, Perth.
1: WA's opposition says it's a long way from a firm commitment to new jobs in defence. The man accused of attempting to bomb the Invasion Day rally in Forest Place on January 26 has appeared in the Perth Magistrates Court today. Nine News Perth reporter Jamie Freestone says 31-year-old Liam Alexander Hall was read the charges but did not enter pleas.
2: And the charges read to him that with intent to harm, he threw an improvised grenade at a crowd. He was also read a charge of making an explosive substance under suspicious circumstances, also a charge of engaging in a terrorist act. The only words that he needed to say today was that he understood the charges.
1: He's next due to appear in the Stirling Gardens Magistrates Court in September. There's been another road fatality, the sixth in 3 days. It happened after a Toyota Land Cruiser ute with five people on board crashed into an animal in the West Kimberley region yesterday. Police say the 58-year-old driver died at the scene after hitting the animal on Great Northern Highway about 100 kilometres south of Derby. His four passengers received non-life-threatening injuries. And major crash officers are calling for information after an 81-year-old woman was hit by a car in Innaloo. The woman suffered serious injuries after being struck by a blue Kia hatchback on Ellen Stirling Boulevard just after 1 o'clock on Saturday afternoon. The driver's assisting police with their investigations. Anyone who witnessed the crash is asked to contact Crime Stoppers. And Neil Danaher's family has accepted the Victorian government's offer of a state funeral for the MND flag bearer who died yesterday, aged 65. During the 13 years the former Essendon champion and Melbourne coach fought the crippling and incurable motor neurone disease, Danaher helped raise $115 million to fight what he called the beast. In air sport, the ladder leading Dockers have hit the track after their club record 10th straight win, Dane Mepham reports.
3: Skipper Alex Pearce is doing everything he can after his knee injury to make the trip to Brisbane to face the reigning premiers on Saturday. Hayden Young is also likely to be available as he recovers from a concussion. Jake Romero made his waffle return over the weekend following his facial surgery after a training incident a few weeks ago. Ruckman Sean Darcy is most likely still another week away with a calf strain, while Caleb Sarong did some light walking during this morning's session. Dane Mepham, Coburn.
1: And Essendon captain Andy McGrath says the sacking of coach Brad Scott has come as a shock. Dean Solomon will coach the club for the rest of the season, and club president Andrew Welsh won't rule out bringing James Hurd back. McGrath says the players are focusing on Sunday's game against West Coast.
4: We have a game on Sunday that we've got to gear up for, and we'll go out there on Sunday night in Perth and expect to win and expect to get a good result. The boys are really aligned to that. The boys are sort of unsurprisingly a little bit shocked today, as you always are, but yeah, we just have to tie our boots together and get on with it.
1: This is Air News Western Australia.
5: Kai, won't you? Good afternoon, Jeff here on the drive here on our radio. Let's have a look at the traffic. Let's see what's going on. And it's starting to get busy on the freeway. Southbound, busy. Charles Street entry to the Millport Road exit. Then further south on the freeway, looking very busy. Berrigan Drive to just before Armadale Road. Something holding up the traffic there. And further on, busy. On and off between Russell Road and Anchortel Road. Northbound on the freeway, busy. Millpoint Road into the city. Yeah, a bit of a break, but it's busy again from just after the Glendalough train station through to Carinup Road, and it slows down again around Ocean Reef Road. Also looking busy on Reed Highway, westbound from Mirrabooka Ave through to Wanneroo Road. And the weather, well, mostly clear for the rest of today, 11 degrees overnight. For tomorrow, showers, top of 23. Thursday, showers, 21. And Friday, showers, 19. Right now in Perth, 23 degrees on Noongar Radio with me, Jeff, where I'm playing songs like this one from Coloured Stone.

0: And there goes the Police, Walking on the Moon, here on Noongar Radio, and also played Colourstone, How Can I Give You Love. It's about 14 past four now, here on the drive, here on Noongar Radio. Quick look out the roads, looking very busy on Reid Highway westbound from Mirrabooka Ave through to Wanneroo Road, something holding up the traffic there, and elsewhere around town, I suppose busy in the usual spots. That's supposed to be, speaking of traffic, cars, buying a used car can be a great way to save money, especially at the moment with the cost of everything. But not all bargains are what they seem. So how do we avoid buying a lemon or a lemon car? Here to talk us through the risks and rules about repairable write-offs is Emily from Consumer Protection. Hello, Emily.
1: Hiya, Jeff. Yeah, it's really important to firstly know what a repairable write-off is. And a repairable write-off is a vehicle that's been damaged but can be repaired and returned to the road, provided it passes safety inspections. This is different from a statutory write-off, which is a vehicle that's so badly damaged it can only ever be used for spare parts. It is legal for repairable write-offs to be re-registered and sold in WA, but again, that's only if they pass the required safety checks.
0: What are dealers required to tell buyers about these vehicles?
1: Licensed motor vehicle dealers must tell you if the car is a repairable write-off. They do this using a form, which should be clearly displayed on the vehicle, usually visible through the windscreen on every second-hand car that they're selling, or, in the case of a motorcycle, clearly visible to the person standing near the vehicle. This helps buyers make an informed decision before purchasing. It's important to note that this rule does not apply to private sellers, and this is where the risk increases.
0: Now, what should buyers watch out for before snapping up a bargain?

0: Whilst the lower price can be appealing, repairable write-offs can cause some hidden issues. Insurance companies know when a vehicle has been damaged or a repairable write-off because the VIN is listed on a register. So you may actually struggle for full insurance, or you may discover the vehicle has a lower market value. It's a good idea to do a $2 PPSR check. This is a personalised property securities register check to confirm the car's history, ensure there's no outstanding debt, and to check that it hasn't been stolen. You can do this check at www.ppsr.gov.au or call 1300 007 777.
1: Now, what other obligations does a licensed dealer have?
0: Every used car buyer has the right to know that the vehicle they've chosen is safe, reliable, and fit for purpose. Under the Australian Consumer Law, licensed dealers have several obligations, including making sure the car is of acceptable quality and will last a reasonable lifetime. So it also must not be misleading, and you must not be misled about the vehicle you're buying. If you buy from a dealer, the dealer must give you information statement and a statutory warranty, if any of that applies. The information statement contains important details about what is and what is not covered by the warranty. Aside from those obligations, licensed dealers generally do not have to give the consumers details about the vehicle's service history. So even though it's a damaged vehicle, it can be repaired, it may mean there could be other unknown issues, so do your homework is key. And again, it's really important to note that the cars sold privately are not covered by statutory warranties and in the Motor Vehicles Dealers Act or by Australian Consumer Law guarantees.
1: Yeah, good to know, Em. Now, any other advice to help consumers?
0: Yeah, to further protect yourself from buying a lemon, Consumer Protection has an easy-to-follow used car buyers checklist on our website at consumerprotection.wa.gov.au. Complaints about dealers not following rules or repairable write-offs can also be lodged on our website. But if you have any questions, give us a call on 1300 30 40 54 and you can request a yarn with an Aboriginal officer. It's worth considering a pre-purchase inspection through a third-party licensed mechanic. This will help you identify any mechanical defects that may cause problems for you later. Once you or the dealer have signed the contract, it becomes legally binding. So it's really important to note that there is no cooling off periods if you purchase vehicles in WA. So if a deal seems too good to be true, it's always worth pausing, taking a closer look at the details before you sign anything.
1: Yeah, thanks, Em. In case anyone missed that, you can call 1300 30 40 54 for advice. And now for a Fuel Watch reminder.
0: It is an important time for consumers to have the information they need to save money at the Bowser. 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Filling up at the cheapest station rather than the most expensive could save you over $30, so it's important to shop around. If you don't have access to the internet, you can call us on 1300 30 40 54 during business hours and we'll help you with the Fuel Watch prices.
1: Yeah, thanks for your time today, Em.
0: Thanks, Jeff.

0: Cold Chisel just there. Star Hotel here on Noongar Radio. Also played David Bowie, the Gene Genie, and Busby Maru in the middle with All of You. Just gone 4:30. Let's check the traffic with Grace at Main Roads. How's the traffic looking right now, Grace?
1: Good afternoon, Jeff. It's pretty busy out there at the moment. A crash on the Kwinana Freeway southbound at Roe Highway and Leeming. The left lane's closed by incident response. The traffic is heavy on the approach. Please exercise caution. A breakdown has just cleared on Narrows Bridge northbound. The traffic does remain slow on the approach. A breakdown on the Mitchell Freeway northbound exit to Charles Street in West Perth. The centre lane is blocked there with a towing service on site as well. The traffic's heavy. Please allow for a safe merge. Some debris on the Kwinana Freeway southbound before Armidale Road. It's been left there due to a prior crash. The traffic is heavy on the approach. And a breakdown, a truck breakdown on Reid Highway westbound after Wanneroo Road in Balcatta with the left lane closed by incident response. The traffic is slow there. Please allow for a safe merge. Drive safely. That's the latest from Main Road.
0: Okay, thanks, Grace. And I'll check the traffic again a little bit later here on The Drive, here on Noongar Radio.
2: I don't use that much anymore, but my nephew does. 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

0: after Wanneroo Road in Balcatta with the left lane closed by incident response. The traffic is slow there. Please allow for a safe merge. Drive safely. That's the latest from Main Road.
1: Okay, thanks, Grace. And I'll check the traffic again a little bit later here on The Drive, here on Noongar Radio.
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6: With our news headlines, I'm Michael Lynch. Household electricity prices are set to fall in Queensland, New South Wales and South Australia from July 1. Aged Care Minister Sam Ray says further concessions on the capital gains tax changes are not a sign that the Treasurer has got the proposals wrong. Australia's winter crops have taken a hammering due to elevated diesel and fertiliser costs, as well as mixed weather conditions, with one forecast showing an 8% reduction in planting area compared with this time last year. At least 6 women and 14 children with links to Islamic State were expected to arrive in Australia later today amid threats that they may face immediate arrest. Pope Leo has offered an historic apology for the role the Holy See played in legitimizing slavery and for having failed to condemn it for centuries. And the World Health Organization says the Ebola outbreak in Central Africa is growing increasingly difficult to contain. In his sport, Neil Danaher's family has accepted the Victorian Government's offer of a state funeral for the courageous MND sufferer who died yesterday, aged 65. The NRL is hoping to lock in a 5-year broadcast deal worth $4 billion. And in tennis, Australia's Alex de Minaur and Thanasi Kokkinakis have both advanced to the tournament's second round of the French Open. Those are today's top stories. This is Air News.
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Black Sorrows, just there, Mystified, here on Nile Radio. Also played Supertramp with Bloody Well Right. Also, Less Is More from Gus McKay. It's about 14 minutes to 5.

Still that prang there. Kwinana Freeway southbound at Roe Highway there in Jandakot. Still slowing the traffic down, so keep that in mind if you normally go that way. On the freeway southbound in general, looking busy from about the Loftus Street overpass through to Mill Point Road, slows down around Manning Road, and very busy Leach Highway through to Roe Highway due to that prang there, and further south on the freeway busy between Armidale Road and Anchortel Road. Northbound on the freeway busy Mill Point Road into the city, and again looking busy from just after Cedric Street through to Reed Highway. Now Reed Highway itself is looking busy westbound from Mirrabooka Ave through to Wanneroo Road. Understand the breakdown there. And in Kwinana Beach, it's looking very busy there on Rockingham Road, southbound between Thomas Road and Mandra Road. If you spot anything else, let us know on the SMS 0476 797601. Text when it is safe and legal to do so. 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
2: I'm Mark Dransfield. East Coast power bills are set to fall from July 1st under the energy regulator's final default price cap. Standard plans will drop by up to 5%, saving households over $130. Small businesses are the biggest winners from the changes, with some expected to save more than $700. Money expert Joel Gibson says consumers should be ready to switch to a cheaper plan.
3: If you get that letter and it's not going down by 5 or 10%, if you're not happy with the result, kick them to the curb, switch to another plan or another provider. And if you're on that default electricity offer, get off it, because they're not the cheapest plans.
2: To Queensland, and an Ipswich man faces up to 5 years imprisonment after threatening to kill a politician. Lachlan Gray has details.
4: Federal police allege the 53-year-old man used social media to make multiple death threats towards a federal parliamentarian. A National Security Investigations team began inquiries in May after identifying the first online threat. Further investigations revealed a string of violent social media posts made over 5 days linked to the same account. Officers then executed a search warrant at a North Ipswich home where they located and seized an electronic device. The 53-year-old has since been charged with 3 counts of using a telecommunications service to menace, harass or cause offence. He was granted conditional bail and is due in court next month. Lachlan Gray reports.

0: The man accused of attempting to bomb an Invasion Day rally in Perth on January 26 has appeared in court. Nine News Perth reporter Jamie Freestone says 31-year-old Liam Alexander Hall was read the charges but did not enter pleas.
1: And the charges read to him that with intent to harm, he threw an improvised grenade at a crowd. He was also read a charge of making an explosive substance under suspicious circumstances, also a charge of engaging in a terrorist act. The only words that he needed to say was that he understood the charges.
0: He's next due to appear in court in September. The tax office has tightened the rules on deductions for holiday homes. Previously, the ATO accepted deductions for council rates and mortgage interest if the property was mainly used for short-term holiday rentals. Under the new rules, which affect around 250,000 properties, deductions won't be allowed if owners use the holiday houses for personal use during peak periods, including school holidays. A P-plate driver will lose his licence after being caught speeding twice in less than 90 minutes in Launceston CBD. Pulse Tasmania reports the driver was first clocked at 65 in a 50 zone, then 66 in a 40 zone on Saturday night. And Ferrari has unveiled its first ever fully electric vehicle. The BBC's Tom Cavanagh reports it's the first model ever produced by the company with five seats, and it comes with a hefty price tag.
2: Ferrari unveiled the new fully electric vehicle, with CEO Benedetto Vigna saying it had taken 5 years to develop. The Luce arrives after rivals Lamborghini and Porsche both scaled back plans to develop their own electric models, citing weak customer demand. The company's global head of product marketing acknowledged people will love it and people will hate it. At $640,000, the Luce doesn't come cheap. It's expected to be available later this year.
0: This is Air News. Essendon captain Andy McGrath says the sacking of coach Brad Scott has come as a shock. Dean Solomon will coach the club for the rest of the season, and club president Andrew Welsh won't rule out bringing James Hurd back. McGrath says the players are focusing on Sunday's game against West Coast.
3: We have a game on Sunday that we've got to gear up for, and we'll go out there on Sunday night in Perth and expect to win and expect to get a good result. The boys are really aligned to that. The boys are sort of unsurprisingly a little bit shocked, as you always are, but yeah, we just have to tie our boots together and get on with it.
0: NRL and Nathan Cleary and Ethan Strange have been given just one training session to develop their halves combination ahead of the State of Origin opener. Strange has been called into the Blues starting 13 on short notice after Mitchell Moses strained his hamstring. Skipper Isaiah Yeo says Strange's time on the Kangaroos tour last year will be valuable come kickoff.
4: Ethan was a sponge over there. You could just see he was sort of gravitating particularly towards Nathan, Mitch. Cam Munster as well is obviously over there, but look, that'll be fine.
0: Meantime, Jai Arrow's return to camp has been a shot in the arm for Queensland ahead of the series opener. And in tennis, a standing ovation for Stan Wawrinka after he bowed out in the first round of his final French Open. The 2015 champion is retiring at the end of the season. Australian Independent Radio News.
5: 26th of May, word of the day, White Ketelung. So you are no longer a slave, but a son. And if a son, then an heir through God. Galatians 4:7. Dear friends and family, church at Galatia once all lived like slaves, following strict laws of how one behaves. Then came Lord Jesus, who on the cross saves. Victory is ours over sting of death's graves. Let's live as sons and heirs, mansions not caves. New Abba Father prayers our saved soul craves. Yangunula Bridiangati, hallelujah.
6: Kaiwanchu, good afternoon. Jeff here on the drive here on Noongar Radio. Let's have another check of the traffic. Now it's on the freeway southbound. It is looking busy from about the Loftus Street Bridge to Mill Point Road. Slows down just after Manning Road and then very busy from about Cranford Ave through to Roe Highway due to a crash that's happened there. Freeway. Also, Roe Highway, keep that in mind, that southbound the freeway. Further on, southbound, busy from around Russell Road on and off through to Anketil Road. And northbound the freeway, a little bit busy at Anketil Road. You get a bit of a smooth run, slows down though around Mounts Bay Road. And further north on the freeway, a little bit busy around Cedric Street. And also a little bit there around Ocean Reef Road. And around town, yeah, got something holding up the traffic there. On Rockingham Road, southbound, as you come up towards Mandra Road there at Kwinana Beach. And also looking busy still on Reed Highway westbound at Wanneroo Road. Busy from, I suppose, about Nollamara Ave through to Wanneroo Road. That's where it's looking fairly busy. And the weather. Can expect a low tonight of 11 degrees. Tomorrow showers, top of 23. Thursday showers, but they'll be easing, top of 21. And Friday, a shower or two, 19 degrees. And right now in Perth, it's on 20 degrees on Noongar Radio with me, Jeff, where I'm playing songs like this one from Fitzroy Express.

0: there goes Aerosmith. I don't want to miss a thing. Let's check the traffic now with Declan at Main Roads. How's the traffic looking right now, Declan?
1: Good afternoon, Jeff. We're incident-free. We did have a crash on the Kwinana Freeway southbound at Roe Highway in Leeming, but that has just cleared. Traffic remains very heavy on the approach there, though. Taking a look at the freeway, southbound busy from Hay Street to Mill Point Road, Leach Highway to Roe Highway, and then Russell Road to Anchortail Road, while northbound slow from Mill Point Road to Power Street, Stevenson Avenue to Warwick Road, and then a bit further up at Ocean Reef Road as well. Drive safely, and that's the latest from Main Roads.
0: Okay, thanks, Declan. And I'll check the traffic again a little bit later. Here on The Drive, here on Noongar Radio.
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3: With our news headlines, I'm Michael Lynch. Household electricity prices are set to fall in Queensland, New South Wales and South Australia from July 1. Aged Care Minister Sam Ray says further concessions on the capital gains tax changes are not a sign that the Treasurer has got the proposals wrong. Australia's winter crops have taken a hammering due to elevated diesel and fertiliser costs, as well as mixed weather conditions, with one forecast showing an 8% reduction in planting area compared with this time last year. At least six women and 14 children with links to Islamic State were expected to arrive in Australia later today amid threats that they may face immediate arrest. Pope Leo has offered an historic apology for the role the Holy See played in legitimising slavery and for having failed to condemn it for centuries. And the World Health Organization says the Ebola outbreak in Central Africa is growing increasingly difficult to contain. In his sport, Neil Danaher's family has accepted the Victorian Government's offer of a state funeral for the courageous MND sufferer who died yesterday, aged 65. The NRL is hoping to lock in a five-year broadcast deal worth $4 billion. And in tennis, Australia's Alex Diminar and Thanasi Kokkinakis have both advanced to the tournament's second round of the French Open. Those are today's top stories. This is Air News.
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5: Kaya, kai nana not, kaya nana notet, nija buja, nala buja, nija buja windi, nija nalang dir, nija nalang wanki. Don't you, yo? Nip ngan wanki.
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7: 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Gorlbol is spelled G-O-O-L-Y-B-O-L. Gorlbol. Gorlbol is your belly. Your belly button is your bill. Your bill. Your bill is spelled B-I-L-Y. Bill. The nipple, we say bibi. Bibi is spelled B-I-B-I. Bibi for your nipple. And that was today's lesson.
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earlier on by Yothi Endi, Malalil, and the Divinals with Only Lonely. It's about a quarter to six now. Checking the traffic. We're on the freeway southbound, busy from about Loftus Street through to Mill Point Road. Then further south on the freeway, it is looking busy on and off between Armadale Road and Rowley Road. Well, northbound on the freeway, busy around Mounts Bay Road and again at Cedric Street. And also around Ocean Reef Road, looking busy. Got a report of a prang or something holding up the traffic there on Wanneroo Road, northbound, just before Amelia Street. Keep that in mind if you're going that way in Balcatta. And if you spot any of the traffic problems, remember to pull over, let us know on the SMS 0476 797601. Text when it is safe and legal to do so. Well, keep the music going. This is Black Fire. Gotta Be a Change on Noongar.

That's Billy Idol just there, Cradle of Love. Also played Blackfire and their song Gotta Be a Change. Earlier on, Iggy Pop with Real World Child. I'll leave you with this one from Noiseworks, Take Me Back on Noongar Radio. Have a good evening.

0: Kaya, kaya nana not, kaya nana notet. 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
2: Today we will look at neck, chin, and throat. So for neck, we say nanak, nanak. Nanak is spelled N-A-N-G-A-G. Nanak. Nanak is your neck. Chin. We say yet. Yet for chin. Yet is spelled Y-E-D. Yet. Yet is your chin. For throat, we say wort. For throat, we say wort. Wort is spelled W-O-O-R-D. Wort. And that was today's lesson.
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15: I'm Mark Dransfield. Federal police are investigating the alleged harassment of witnesses testifying before the Royal Commission into Anti-Semitism. Commissioner Virginia Bell has noted a dramatic increase in online hate messages during the first block of hearings. The second set of hearings is underway, focused on security measures in the lead up to the Bondi Beach terrorist attack. Ms. Bell says she won't tolerate intimidation of any witness.
16: This undiluted level of hatred and bigotry directed towards members of the Jewish community is thought to benefit by those who post these remarks is lost on me.
15: Two people have been arrested in Victoria over the movements of Desi Freeman as he evaded police for 7 months after killing two police officers. A 48-year-old man and a 35-year-old man were taken into custody at two separate locations in northeast Victoria. Freeman was killed after a standoff with police in March. Still in Victoria, and a woman's been arrested over the unprovoked assault of a waitress outside an Essendon cafe on Anzac Day. Madeline Burke reports.
17: A teenage waitress needed emergency dental surgery after a passerby allegedly knocked a plate into her face, smashing her front teeth. La Valley in Essendon shared CCTV of the incident, which left French backpacker Anise with a bloodied mouth and a chipped tooth. Police have confirmed a 52-year-old woman was arrested at Dandenong train station on Saturday morning. The woman from Footscray was charged with recklessly causing injury. She faced court the following day, where she was bailed to next appear in August. Madeline Burke, Melbourne.
15: South Australian police have returned to a rural property as they renew their

0: Search for evidence following the disappearance of a four-year-old boy. Matthew Pantelis has details.
1: Gus Lamont was last seen on grand final day, September 27 last year. Task Force Horizon members will search numerous locations on the property for evidence in the case. They'll be doing that over the next 3 days. Major crime detectives and specialist Star Group officers will be involved in the search, which has resumed to take advantage of any opportunities that may have arisen as a result of recent heavy rains on the property.
0: Morale among technical workers on the $12 billion Snowy Hydro 2.0 project in New South Wales is at an all-time low. Michael Lynch reports.
2: The technical workers are demanding action after leaked images highlighted the extent of on-site safety concerns. A survey of the technical workforce, including engineers, supervisors, safety officers and other specialists, found that 72% feel fatigue, which they say is affecting their ability to work safely. Professionals Australia State Director Justin McCarthy says the safety culture on the project is broken.
3: The workers are actually being actively discouraged from reporting safety concerns, with many being told not to put issues in writing and others reporting that management pressure has been put on them to downplay or misclassify safety incidents.
0: And finally, to the Australian share market, the All Ords has closed down 32 points at 88.82. One Australian dollar is buying 71.6 US cents. This is Air News. Essendon captain Andy McGrath says the sacking of coach Brad Scott has come as a shock. Dean Solomon will coach the club for the rest of the season, and club president Andrew Welsh won't rule out bringing James Hurd back. McGrath says the players are focusing on Sunday's game against West Coast.
4: We have a game on Sunday that we've got to gear up for, and we'll go out there on Sunday night in Perth and expect to win and expect to get a good result. The boys are really aligned to that. The boys are sort of unsurprisingly a little bit shocked, as you always are, but yeah, we just have to tie our boots together and get on with it.
0: NRL and Nathan Cleary and Ethan Strange have been given just one training session to develop their halves combination ahead of the State of Origin opener. Strange has been called into the Blues starting 13 on short notice after Mitchell Moses strained his hamstring. Skipper Isaiah Yeo says Strange's time on the Kangaroos tour last year will be valuable come kickoff.
5: Ethan was a sponge over there. You could just see he was sort of gravitating particularly towards Nathan, Mitch. Cam Munster as well is obviously over there, but look, that'll be fine.
0: Meantime, Jai Arrow's return to camp has been a shot in the arm for Queensland ahead of the series opener. And in tennis, a standing ovation for Stan Wawrinka after he bowed out in the first round of his final French Open. The 2015 champion is retiring at the end of the season. Australian Independence Radio News.
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With Air News headlines, I'm Michael Lynch. Household electricity prices are set to fall in Queensland, New South Wales and South Australia from July 1. Aged Care Minister Sam Ray says further concessions on the capital gains tax changes are not a sign that the Treasurer has got the proposals wrong. Australia's winter crops have taken a hammering due to elevated diesel and fertiliser costs, as well as mixed weather conditions, with one forecast showing an 8% reduction in planting area compared with this time last year. At least 6 women and 14 children with links to Islamic State were expected to arrive in Australia later today, amid threats that they may face immediate arrest. Pope Leo has offered an historic apology for the role the Holy See played in legitimizing slavery and for having failed to condemn it for centuries. And the World Health Organization says the Ebola outbreak in Central Africa is growing increasingly difficult to contain.

0: In his sport, Neil Danaher's family has accepted the Victorian government's offer of a state funeral for the courageous MND sufferer who died yesterday, aged 65. The NRL is hoping to lock in a five-year broadcast deal worth $4 billion. And in tennis, Australia's Alex de Minaur and Thanasi Kokkinakis have both advanced to the tournament's second round of the French Open. Those are today's top stories. This is Air News.
1: G'day, Troy Cassidaly here. 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So I make sure I get vaccinated against winter nasties like flu. 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
2: Kaya Kordawe Morta. This is an invitation to NAIDOC Week 2026, 50 Years of Deadly. Art sale and exhibition. Mount Pleasant Baptist Church, in partnership with Mosaic Baptist Church, invite Aboriginal artists to exhibit and sell their art at this year's NAIDOC 2026 50 Years of Deadly Art Exhibition, 7th to 12th of July. The official opening is Sunday the 5th of July, and we invite all the artists who present to come along to the 8:30 a.m. service and the 10:30 a.m. service at Mount Pleasant Baptist Church, 497 Marmion Street, Booragoon. Part proceeds from sales of paintings will be gifted to Mosaic Church to support their church and community outreach programs in Belmont Shire. For further information, contact Gabriel Heng, phone 9329 1777, or Pastor Keith Truscott, 0433 424 708. We are celebrating 5 decades of Aboriginal Torres Strait Islander culture, resilience and leadership.
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0: Kaya, kaya nyana not, kaya nyana notet. 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
0: Nanya kala kulin. 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
2: I am returning home. 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
0: Nanya shopu kulin. 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
1: And me, Natasha Short. Knowledge Your Time speaks to the issues of economics, politics and education, health, well-being, culture, land and sea, and development.
0: As well as Kimberley characters, sometimes lighthearted, and other times diving deep into the issues affecting folks across the Kimberley and beyond.
1: So grab a knowledge, pull up your chair, and join us for a yarn.
2: Okay, so if you are in the film industry, you will understand that if you get great pictures, it doesn't work if your sound doesn't work. So we're speaking today to the owner of Wally Sound Solutions, Petrus Torres. He's a Jabba Jabba Jugun Gunyandi Walmajadi man. And he speaks about his role in the developing black film industry. Well, it's been developing for a while. And why sound is a crucial component. He speaks of the importance of having a strong presence in the Australian film industry. And when you're remote, you have other factors to consider. But we're going to get him onto the program. Say hi, Pep.
3: Oh, hello, and hey, really good to talk to all the countrymen today. I'm really proud of my people, and I just love being from the Kimberleys, and so, you know, I'm so happy to share my story with you mob today.
1: Pretty nice heritage.
3: Yeah, freshwater and saltwater. I can walk all the way through my country, so I can walk a long distance without going into anyone else's boundaries. So that's, you know, I feel very lucky. My grandmother was a freshwater woman, and my grandfather was a saltwater man.
2: Best of both worlds. Obviously, I know a lot about you, so I'm going to throw to Natasha so she can ask you some of the questions about the importance of

0: sound. Your journey goes back at least 18, almost 20 years, Pip. Bring us through that journey. What was your passion? And Natasha, jump in when you need to.
1: Well, I remember just being a young fella, and I was just an enthusiast in music, and obviously, you know, I fell in love with the techie side of, you know, providing my little band at the time with a quality of sound. So, you know, when you perform live and stuff like that, you got all those considerations, speakers and all that kind of stuff. And so I just threw myself at that. And in my early days, Annie Mitch threw me my first contract, and I composed a song for a film. And obviously when I started off, it was, you know, every now and then, you know, something like that would come along. And then it got to the point at some stage that I used some of my sound engineering experience in music composition that I applied to dialogue, and so that, you know, spoken word type stuff, and to getting that sounding good. So, you know, for those out there that don't understand, often raw recordings are quite wild, they're uncontrolled, and often when we hear things like, you know, on the radio or live sound or through TV or video, it's been treated. And so that's the whole process of sound post, is getting that audio ready for consumption.
2: So interesting. So just recently, me and Mitch did an interview with Professor Turner, and we were talking about the importance of sight. So we're talking to you now today about the importance of sound, hearing, listening. You know, there's so much to unpack just in that, because in sound and music evokes a lot of emotion. So, and everybody, if you pay attention now, the next time you go and watch a movie, the sound, whatever the sound is that's accompanying that visual, is allowing you to be fully in that moment, fully in that story, fully using your imagination to the best of your ability, you know, to see what could happen, what else could be added to this picture. So it's really a powerful medium, would you say, Pep, like to work in this space? Like, it's an honor for you. What do you truly love about it? What excites you about it? Maybe tell us something that other people that don't work in this industry, they wouldn't know.
1: I think a good way to explain it as well is, like, you know, in film, like, you can go from GoPros to drones to really high quality, like, you know, $3,000 cameras and $500,000 lens kit. With sound, you don't have any of that luxury. You can't go to lo-fi and hi-fi unless it's part of the story. The second you break the magic of film, you know, the standard for sound is basically when the sound falls over, the audience notices it. And so, you know, that's one of the challenges is keeping that thing. But you spoke about emotional things as well. Like, we can turn, like, good characters into evil characters just by, you know, creating dissonance and stuff like that. So we've got to be pretty careful. But we can help, like, so the director has an intention, and sometimes we can help the consumer along with what the intention of that, or what those feelings are meant to be evoked.
2: Yeah.
1: And so we can kind of help that storytelling along. And, you know, sometimes people are, they need a little bit of help to connect with a story. But one of the biggest things for me is not so much that, you know, sometimes it's as simple as just showing a dad pushing their daughter on a swing, you know, which, so it's, you know, not so much just about sound, but it's just about storytelling in general. And it's about, you know, chipping away at the Australian psyche, you know, one mind, one heart at a time. If we tell that story enough times, you know, we can, you know, affect some change. And so, you know, the medium of sound is obviously, you know, my thing, and I'm an artist and I love to express myself. But it's just general storytelling, you know, which what Annie Mitch does, and a lot of other, you know, cameramen, editors and stuff like that. It's telling stories. I went off to Park Road Post, which is like the biggest post-production facility in the Southern Hemisphere. Peter Jackson's one, you know, Lord of the Rings and all that. And I didn't quite feel it. Like, I knew that what we were doing in the Kimberleys, telling our stories, was the most important thing, and that's where I needed to be. And for me to go over there, the biggest thing I got from that is, I got a few technical things that I brought home with me, but the biggest thing that I knew I got was understanding where I was and understanding my path and my place in the world of storytelling. that was a bit of a relief because I felt like I had to be on like Star Wars and Transformers and stuff like that, and then I would know that I made it. But it's not that. It's you know, like I said, you know, that showing that Aboriginal father pushing his daughter on the swing, you know, because people might have, you know, some ideas of, you know, what an Indigenous family is and stuff like that. You know, our families are not much different to anyone else's, and you know, telling those stories are important, and you know, I'm happy to do that and be part of that.
2: It's actually so powerful. Sorry to jump in here, Mitch, but I just want to say that I was visiting Melbourne just this week. I've just come home, and there are a few people there that spoke who were inside the sporting field and performing artists. And they were just talking about how we are so underrepresented, really, in those spaces, in the sense that, well, not so much sports. I mean, sports people are in AFL particularly, they're being picked up and used, and their talent being shown in that way. But performing arts is a really struggling space where Aboriginal songwriters, dancers, singers, and people who are in performing arts are finding it very, very difficult to find the funding or the support to maintain that area and fully develop themselves as professionals in that space. And there's not really an appetite or a desire to have those Indigenous artists, actors, to be a part of it. And I mean, Mitch, you'd be able to speak to this as someone who's comes from this background. But one of the comments that stuck with me was one lady said, there shouldn't be any story, Australian story that's told that doesn't have an Indigenous aspect or part to it. Like, we should be there in so many of these stories, and we're missing, you know? So, how do we remedy that? Because I don't know much about those spaces, it's really quite interesting to hear these people speak who obviously have got decades of experience in that field.
1: I'm so glad you asked. This is something close to my heart, and I've been an advocate in this space. And, you know, this is the only Indigenous sound house in Australia in the private sector. It blows me away. Most of my customers are non-Indigenous, and the level of trust my customers put in me and belief, and they're returning customers. But yet, and I look across, you know, across my peers, the Indigenous space, there doesn't seem to be that level of trust or investment. And so part of the problem is that there is quite a lot of investment going into the space. And so they go to government, they take off their hat. This is key creatives, right? So directors, writers, producers. So that part of the industry is all taken care of. But in terms of practitioners, people like myself, cameramen and stuff like that, Indigenous practitioners, they don't really get a look in. And so the key creatives go to government and they go, please believe in my project, please believe in me, right? And the government goes, you know what, we're going to give you a shot, right? And then the Indigenous practitioners go, hey, please believe me, please give me a shot. And they go, you're not ready. Or they just engage their non-Indigenous mates in the film industry. And so, and that's fine because we, you know, we need to be, you know, work with everyone, of course. But the reality is that we live in Australia, and there is an Indigenous story to be told, and we deserve to be authors of our own stories. And so if we don't build the Indigenous film industry, then who is? The investment is there. It's just not filtering down, and they're not sharing the opportunity because they believe that some of these key creatives believe that they're good enough to receive it, but the practitioners aren't. I would like to see the opportunity to get shared a bit more, you know, and if people want to, you know, receive these awards and go, you know, this is a, you know, Indigenous-made film, well then, you know, have some Indigenous people make it, not just the key creatives, you know what I mean? We need the sharing of the contracts now, because all we're doing is we're snowballing the non-Indigenous film industry. We're helping those editors invest and build their assets and build their capabilities and capacity.
2: Yeah.
1: But I just love the idea that Aboriginal people are actually making the films as well. It's not just, you know, an Indigenous director. And then everyone else, cameramen, soundies, music composition, you know, sound post, editing, everything is done by non-Indigenous people. And they're calling them black films. And so they need some KPIs there that go beyond Not just incentives, they need some KPIs that say you need to, you know, if we're going to share this opportunity with you, then you need to share the opportunity with other people. Yeah. And if you look across Australia, that argument of us not being good enough is just not true anymore.
2: Yeah.
0: Hmm.
1: The investment can just be by ourselves.

0: elves right just by giving other Indigenous businesses and practitioners or workers or contractors or whatever it is, just giving them a shot. You know what I mean? It's like, whether it's catering or whether it's, plumbing, or there really is the capacity out there. Just have a look, and if it's not, well, then maybe next time.
1: Yeah, that's fine. So when I made that comment this week at the conference, someone said, oh, look, Aboriginal corporations are also, they have to go out to market and get a quote and stuff. And no one's discounting that. No one's saying that that's not what to do. But where you've got able-bodied people in our communities who are very capable of doing that task, why aren't they a preferred, provider or a supplier for that service? Mm. Why aren't they?
0: Yeah.
1: And that's the issue.
2: We're continually looking outside for talent when we haven't even looked at what's here and what can be continued to be nurtured.
1: That's right.
2: I think that's really important. It's an important conversation. We continually have this conversation. I'm actually really tired of it. But you have to keep pushing. You have to keep saying, listen, we're here. Listen, look at the talent that's around. And I'm talking about talent, whether you're in business, whether you're in the arts industry, consultants, whatever. Have a look at here. Keep the dollars in the Kimberley, because then we build our region. And I think that's really important. That's not to say that we don't employ people from other areas, which means the benefit also goes out.
1: Yeah.
2: But it's like priority is Kimberley. And Kimberley first, Kimberley people first, Kimberley talent first, Kimberley businesses first. I think we really have to nurture that. I'm really, really big for that. But Pep, just getting back to, and I don't want to jump forward too much, but when you started this project in sound and all that, you had a vision, and you're still in your vision. Your dream is happening. Tell us about that.
0: Well, the vision changes, right? And so I kind of got my dream, I want to say about 5-7 years ago, I kind of got my dream, which is this room that I'm in right now. And, I wish you guys could see it. But you know what? It's a bit deceiving, this little room, because it's a little pocket rocket. It's probably worth about $500,000 in investment, but it just sounds amazing. And the level of work and the capability this little space has is just unbelievable. So I got that, and then the dream got bigger. And so, one day, I'm careful to share my dreams sometimes, because you know what I mean?
2: Well, tell us what has manifested to date.
0: I'm happy to share. Look, we haven't quite got to the point where we've done our marketing campaign, but we've just built another facility onto this one. That's very exciting, because it's one of the premier facilities in WA now. And not only that, but we're still yet to announce it, but we seconded one of Australia's icons to run that space. And so what do you reckon, Annie Mitch? Do you reckon I should say?
2: Yeah.
0: Yeah, okay. So, one of all of our favourite Indigenous leads at the moment is, Mark Colesmith and Yigina Man, who happens also to be a very talented sound designer and music producer. So we seconded him, and he runs the space next door. He owns and runs the space next door, and I run this one. And together we make an awesome team. I share opportunities with him through my relationships and customers, and he does the same with me. And obviously he did a large investment in the space, and so we share assets and things like that. So we're just like, this powerful duo that is just, and we never really put our business hats on just yet, because he's in the middle of doing something. I think he might be joining Knowledge of Time at some point, so he can share some of the things that he's doing. But look, if anyone's ever comes up to Broome and you want to check out the facility, we've built our capabilities to the point where if you want that international broadcast sound, you don't no longer have to fly down to Perth and pay for rooms and meals and all of that kind of stuff, the travel expenses that come along with doing an album. We've built a space here for that, and we purchased the assets to get you that level of quality. And now we've got Mark Colesmith, who's our senior guy, all things music, and I'm the senior guy, all things sound design, dialogue and all that kind of stuff and effects. And I'm so glad that we finished talking about the political challenges, because let's talk a bit about some of the creative side of filmmaking.
2: Yeah, so one of the funny things, we always yarn about this, and we'd always say, when we'd go on set or do anything together or watch other people's stuff, great vision, crappy sound.

0: And one of your jobs, Pep, I know quite clearly, is that you go in and clean up a lot of that mess.
1: Yeah.
0: You know?
1: What I'm finding really fun right now, I'm playing around with AI, and basically the AI just searches my sounds because I have massive sound libraries. And so imagine trying to cook a meal, and before you did anything, like, let's just say, before you boiled your potatoes, you had to read a little book, right? And then it tells you to peel the potatoes, right? And then you put the potatoes in the pot, but you got to read a little book first that tells you how to put it in the pot. Well, that's what it was like trying to find sound. There was a lot of housekeeping and searching, and it's quite tedious and laborious, but now I can actually use emotional words and stuff to search my libraries. And so I can say baby cry, for example, and it will find any baby cry in anything that I've ever recorded or any of my sound libraries I've purchased. And it's just put me back in the creative space. That's really exciting because, you know, also being not being a neurotypical, my brain wants to go all these different places. And so I can stay in the what they call high flow states, and I can just be really effective and really express myself. And my latest work was received very well. And that's in part because this new technology allows me to stay in the artistic space. And so that's very exciting because I've kind of fallen in love again with sound design, because it got to a point where it became a job, because you just want to cook your food, right? You don't want to read a book every time, you know, a little pamphlet every time you go to do a part of the process. It's not a fun way to cook, right? And that's the same with sound design. It's like you want to just cook. You just want to do sound design. You don't want to be stuck in these administrative parts. So that's pretty cool.
0: Or going out in the field for hours on end during wet season time to record lightning strikes and thunder rolls and, you know, well, bird song.
1: You know, the great part is that, you know, I've just been very diligent over the years, just out of good practice or whatever, of archiving everything. And so I've got these massive libraries of all the recordings, of all the testimonies of everyone that we've ever interviewed over the years. And we're talking tens of thousands of hours now. And this AI doesn't need me to say basketball. Like, if there's a scene that we recorded where kids were playing basketball, I don't need to name that file basketball for me to find it now. The AI can actually, you know, for lack of a better word, hear that it's a basketball bouncing inside the audio track. And so now I've just repurposed and monetized my entire archive. It's just incredible.
2: Your ideal client, if someone's out there listening, Pep, like, what can you do? What's a project as an example that you can tell people about that they would be like, yeah, okay, I didn't realize that offering was in Broome, I'm going to go there now and utilize these guys.
1: I really like feature documentary space. I really like National Geographic. You know, like, I did Aussie Gold Hunters, the effects on that, and then one year I did dialogue editing on it. And so I really like that kind of tier of work, because you do get the validation. You do feel like you're being used to your capabilities as well. In terms of being rewarded for it, you know, all of those little micro jobs, you know, minor work type stuff, they're kind of worth more than those bigger jobs. You know, if you had a couple of smaller animations, they're worth more than those bigger jobs. Those bigger jobs take a bit of work, and you don't really get the same amount of reward per minute, if you like, of footage. But I love working at that level, and, you know, it's almost like, you know, spreading your wings type of thing and showing what you can do. And so I like that tier. I love documentary, you know, the episodic, the TV series, you know, like Opal Hunters, all that type of thing. I love all that kind of stuff. And field recordings too, because I'm a field recordist.
0: Talk us through the idea of what you guys do as a social investment back to your community?
1: Yeah, well, look, I don't need to keep doing what I'm doing. Like, I can kind of coast and enjoy the success I'm having. But, you know, like, our attitude, and Uncle Mark's on board with this as well, is that we're going to roll the dice and have a crack at doing something that's bigger than us. And, you know, I haven't really paid myself in, like, and Annie Mitch will tell you this, I'm still paying myself, like, you know, bugger all, because I just invest so aggressively because I'm trying to build this thing, right? But, yeah, we want to build this mini Fox Studios in the Kimberley, and we want to second senior filmmakers into this space and go for the higher-tier contracts. And make great films, we want to get our own great films up, we want to bring an executive producer on board, start our film company. And so it's a very exciting space, and it's very cool for Broome and the Kimberleys. And obviously we want to share that experience with people, and just have people just say, that's cool. We've got 7 rooms in this facility, and in 5 years we'll have 17 rooms. And so that's the vision for us and the Kimberleys.
2: That's really exciting, hey? Yeah. Such a great vision. You've got to have a vision. Without a vision, the people perish. You know, I believe that you've got to have a dream and something to pursue and something to wake up for in the morning. You know, so I think it's really wonderful work. And for mob out there who are thinking to produce a documentary, to do film, to do, you know, some sound recording, I'm actually even thinking right now as we're talking, Pep, like to record stories. And like I said earlier to you, I'm working predominantly with women across the Kimberley region, but I want to capture more stories by women. And because we've got incredible tools like AI, they can be transcribed within minutes, huge hours and hours and hours, which then can be crafted into stories, people telling their stories. So those things are captured before they're lost, before memory's gone, before life is gone. Stories can be can be captured, because sometimes if other people on the outside are not valuing those stories, if they're not making those investments, we've got to make those investments in a way that we know that we can. And maybe there's limits to our ability to do that, but whatever we can do, we should put our hand to it, because it's so, so important. And sharing things like that is, you know, is really a great thing.
1: Let me share a little anecdote, if you like. There was some philanthropists that went around back in the day, and they were tired of giving away money and it not having the impact that they wanted. And so they decided to invest into a research project. Basically, the question was, how do we get the most out of our investment? How do we affect change? How do we change Australia or whatever it is? And it came back at the end of the research that it was mediums like radio, TV, movies, films, things like that. And because, you know, as opposed to saying giving $10,000 to, you know, Red Cross to help with some dysfunction or something like that, you can actually, if you like, chip away at the human psyche of tens of thousands of people at a time. And so by telling certain stories, that you might be able to, you know, maybe change the course of a young fella or something like that, and so that he doesn't end up with the needing of Red Cross or something like that. And so storytelling is absolutely incredible. And I didn't want to be, you know, get a bit morbid or anything like that, but we are literally saving lives and telling our stories and archiving those things and, you know, getting those oracles and protecting those stuff. And, you know, what the truth is, like you mentioned with AI, the ability to transcribe and stuff like that. But where we're at today is that we can actually get these AIs to effectively rebuild languages by using AI. So, you know, there's going to be tribes out there that you know, might need a bit of help bringing back their language and stuff like that. So if you've got the field recordings, you can actually, if you index everything so that it knows what the words mean, you could, for example, say, build me a calendar, and it will bump it out.
0: Or a dictionary.
1: Build me a dictionary. So instead of having the laborious task of someone, you know, putting all those things together, they can actually just spit it out within, you know, half an hour. It's incredible. It's a pretty exciting time. So as long as you index it, so, you know, this sound or these phonemes mean this.
2: Yeah.
1: You can effectively say, build me a 12-month calendar.
2: I'm actually using AI to revive language. You know,
1: there you go.
2: And it's not perfect, but it's a way that we can quickly build up a library, you know, audios, because a lot of our languages are endangered, and the linguists from 40 years ago have written it all down, so it's in written form, but a lot of people don't know how to pronounce it, you know, as an example. And so we can use modern day tools to bring back, you know, ancient. These are ancient languages. Like, it's sad to lose, you know. So it's so great that we have all these features and tools and systems in place today that wasn't available. They weren't around 20 years ago, 30 years ago. They were, you know, something that was futuristic. But we're here now using these things, and I think it's so fantastic. So we're almost at the end of our show, Pep. So was there anything in particular that you wanted to share out there?
1: I do. I want to

0: Australia.
1: I just want to say to all my mob out there, I'm just so proud of all of us, you know, and, you know, we got our challenges and stuff like that, but I love being Blackfella, you know, and you know, I want you guys to be proud of who you are too, and I'm proud of my culture, and, you know, you might hear some people at the moment, Australia is a bit, going a bit crazy with, you know, all things like that, but yeah, I love being Blackfella, and you should too.
2: You're making me cry.
0: I've taken some inspiration from our conversation this morning, Pim, so thank you so much for your time. I know you're a very busy fella, but I also do wish you all the very best with that important work that you're doing in Broome, and I encourage people out there who are listening to the show to please use our Aboriginal businesses in town, across our region, who are able to bring a very unique perspective, a lived experience perspective to the work that we're doing, and it's enormously valuable for what we're trying to achieve. So thank you so much, and
2: thanks, Pep.
0: We'll catch
1: you. Thank you.
0: Another time.
1: Wally-o. Thanks for the
0: Wally-loo, everybody.
2: Wally-o.

0: I just want somebody to die for.
1: Does that scare you?
2: I don't want to be alone.

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3: And we'll now look at colours. Let's look at jindal. Jindal means white. Jindal. 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Jindal. Then we'll look at jardak. Jardak is grey. Jardak. Jardak is spelled D-J-A-R-D-A-G. Jardak. Grey. We'll now look at the word for brown. Jittery. Jittery is spelled D-J-E-R-D-A-R-I. Jittery. Brown. Jittery. And the last colour for green, we say gamaji. Gamaji for green. Gamaji is spelled G-A-M-A-D-J-I. Gamaji for green. And that was today's lesson.
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4: 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I'm a hunter, me probably bush black baller. 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
1: Kaya, kaya nana not, kaya nana not that. Nige buja, nala buja, nige buja windi, nige nalang dirt, nige nalang wangi. 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
3: 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Woolage. Woolage is spelled W-O-L-I-D-J. Woolage. Woolage is your calf muscle. Your ribs is your narin. Narin is your ribs. Narin is spelled N-G-A-R-I-N-Y. Narin is your ribs. For your skin, we say yarlin. Yarlin is your skin. Yarlin is spelt Y-A-R-R-L-I-N-Y. Yarlin. And that was today's lesson.
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For non-stop laughs with mates, not missing out to go for a smoke. For cash to spend on getaways, not packs of ciggies. For clothes that smell fresh, not like ashtrays. For smashing goals with the team, not running out of breath. 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
2: Kaya, kaya nyana not, kaya nyana not that. Nije buja, nala buja, nije buja windy, nije nalang dirt, nije nalang wanky. Don't you, yo? Nip, ngan wanky.
3: It's time to bring back the language with Joe Collard.
2: We'll look at the root word for talk. In our ancient language, we say wank. Wank means talk. It's spelled W-A-R-N-R-G, wank. Now, if we were to say talking, talking, then we say wanken, with the add of I and Y at the end of wank, wanken. Now, if we were to take out the I and Y and replace it with A-D-J-A, then it'll be wankaja. Wankaja means talked, as in past tense. Now, if we were to take the D-J out and keep the A in there, then it'll be wanka, wanka, which means languages, wanka. Now, if we take the A out and keep the two I's in, then it'll be wanki, wanki. Wanki means language. Now, if we were to put my at the front of that, then it'll be my wanki, which means the home language. This is important in places where there is many dialects. So today we learnt about talk, wank.
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1: Kaya Kordawe Morta. This is an invitation to NAIDOC Week 2026, 50 Years of Deadly. Art sale and exhibition. Mount Pleasant Baptist Church, in partnership with Mosaic Baptist Church, invite Aboriginal artists to exhibit and sell their art at this year's NAIDOC 2026 50 Years of Deadly Art Exhibition, 7th to 12th of July. The official opening is Sunday the 5th of July, and we invite all the artists who present to come along to the 8:30 a.m. service and the 10:30 a.m. service at Mount Pleasant Baptist Church, 497 Marmion Street, Booragoon. Part proceeds from sales of paintings will be gifted to Mosaic Church to support their church and community outreach programs in Belmont Shire. For further information, contact Gabriel Heng, phone 9329 1777, or Pastor Keith Truscott, 0433 424708. We are celebrating five decades of Aboriginal Torres Strait Islander culture, resilience and leadership.
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Fred Winmar. My great grandfather, Fred Winmar, Fred Nail Winmar. They put him over Rottnest Island because he stole a horse and a bag of flour from a place called Quirrelling. And they took him over to this place in Rottnest Island. And you know, in those places where they take Noongar fellas across there, they kill them, you know. But my old grandfather, he swam back home. He escaped from that place. And you know, he was desperate to get back to his own land. And he swam from Rottnest Island, landed somewhere in Cottesloe, and I think he shot a policeman and took his horse and tore off back to Quirrelling. And you know something, there's a lady in the Bible that was desperate like my grandfather. He wanted to get back home. She said, if I can only touch the hem of Jesus' garment, I know that I'm going to be healed. And so she touched the hem of Jesus' garment, and Jesus turned around and he said, who touched me? And she said, I did. And he said, your faith has healed you because you believed and you was desperate to touch me. And you've been healed. And you know, when you are desperate like that to do something, like my grandfather, like this lady in the Bible, you know that you can make it. And if you're desperate out there today, and if you don't know Jesus Christ as your Savior, and if you want to make it into God's kingdom, all that you got to do is just repeat this prayer after me. Dear Jesus, forgive me for the sins of my past. I believe in my heart that God raised Jesus from the dead. I confess in my mouth this day that Jesus is the Lord of my life. All things have passed away, behold, all things become new. I thank you, Jesus, for coming into my heart today and washing me clean. Now, perhaps that's the first time you said that. I want to just say good on you, mate. Perhaps it's the second time you said this. I want to say welcome home, the prodigal son, because Jesus loves you. And you know something? Jesus said he'll always be with you, never leave you nor forsake you, or leave you homeless. So every day, just reach out to Jesus and just thank him that he saved you. And you know, read the Bible sometimes. Ask Jesus to come down and reveal the words that you read and to help you to understand the Bible, because the Bible is the way, the truth and the life. Nothing else comes before him, only Jesus Christ the Son. Amen.

And reveal the words that you read and help and to help you to understand the Bible, because the Bible is the way, the truth, and the life. Nothing else comes before him, only Jesus Christ the Son. Amen.

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1: Kaya, kaya nyana not, kaya nyana not. Nige boja, nala boja, nige boja windage. Nige nalang dir, nige nalang wankai. Don't you, yo? Nit ngan wankai.
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3: We're now going to learn some sentences. She is my mother. Bal nanya nank. Bal nanya nank. She is my mother. He is my father. Bal nanya mam. Bal nanya mam. He is my father. She is my sister. Bal nanya chuk. Bal nanya chuk. She is my sister. He is my brother. Bal nanya ngun. Bal nanya ngun. He is my brother.
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Here's a moment in Aboriginal history. I'm afraid my wife will commit suicide if my boy is not back soon, for she is good for nothing. Only cry day and night. I have as much love for my dear wife and children as you have for yours. So if you have any feelings at all, please send the boy back as quick as you can. It did not take long for him to go, but it takes a long time for him to come back. A father pleading with the Aborigines Department in WA for the return of his son, 1903. This has been a moment in Aboriginal history.

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1: 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Did you know these online casino games could be a scam and are illegal in Australia? 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If you think you've been scammed, call your bank and report it to the Scam Watch First Nations info line on 1300 303 143. That's 1300 303 143. 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
3: Kaya Kordawe Morta. This is an invitation to NAIDOC Week 2026, 50 Years of Deadly, art sale and exhibition. 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Part proceeds from sales of paintings will be gifted to Mosaic Church to support their church and community outreach programs in Belmont Shire. 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We are celebrating 5 decades of Aboriginal Torres Strait Islander culture, resilience and leadership.
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0: Mudit Yoga. You are a cruel, deadly Mudit Yoga, and I'm madang for you. But I'm just a Winyan Yunga man. I'm gonna try and get off this Gabber and Ganja and be a cruel, deadly Mudit Yunga man. You are indeed a truly deadly, solid Mudit Yoga, and I'm chirping something wicked for you. But I'm just a Winyan Yunga man. I'm gonna get off this Gabber and Ganja and show you what a Mudit man I can be, and give you all the love that I can. But Kurndan Chu, I'm shamed.
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0: This is a moment in Aboriginal history. Lawyer George Fletcher Moore, the first Advocate General of the colony, wrote about a Swan Valley leader known as Yagan and tried to interpret a conversation. I regret that I could not understand him, but I conjured from the tone and manner that the purport was this. You came to our country. You have driven us from our haunts and disturbed us in our occupations. As we walked in our own country, we are fired upon by white men. Why should the white men treat us so? This has been a moment in Aboriginal history.
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And now, a moment in Aboriginal history. The Great Escape. In 1931, three teenage girls walked barefoot from Moore River Government Settlement to their home at Jigalong, almost 1,000 kilometres north. They evaded police and Aboriginal trackers and found their way by following the rabbit-proof fence. And this has been a moment in Aboriginal history.

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0: Among is forehead. 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
2: 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Meet in happy heart. 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

0: Hey there, Harrison Peterson here from NIRS News, coming to you from the lands of the Yuggera and Turrbal peoples. The federal government is again being urged to implement all recommendations from the Royal Commission into Aboriginal deaths in custody. Independent Senator Lydia Thorpe has reignited those calls following the decision that no charges will be laid over the death of Kumanjayi White.
1: No justice, no peace. We've got to do more, and we've got to implement 339 recommendations of the Royal Commission into Aboriginal deaths in custody.
0: The 24-year-old Walpree man died after being restrained by police after an alleged confrontation at an Alice Springs supermarket last year. Northern Territory Police Commissioner Martin Dole admits the findings will be distressing for Kumanjayi's family, but says a lack of evidence has prevented any charges. Kumanjayi White's family has released a statement asking when will they have justice. The Healing Foundation needs long-term government support to make real change. The federal government has announced $1 million in funding for the next 12 months.
2: Yeah, we can do a lot with that, but we've only got 12 months to use it. Obviously there are risks involved with trying to do too much with money that has only 12 months in terms of creating expectations and the capacity to be able to respond and deliver. So I think that's the conversation that we need to be having, the dialogue with governments about how they respond to our report.
0: That's Steve Larkin, the chair of the Healing Foundation. $1.6 million in funding has also been announced for link-up services across the country. They help survivors reconnect with their families and communities. The Royal Commission into Anti-Semitism is continuing in Sydney today. Details and other stories after this.
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0: A major police operation to protect Jewish community events had been wound down by the time of the Bondi terror attack that claimed 15 innocent lives, an inquiry has heard. A Royal Commission is probing the intelligence and law enforcement response leading up to last year's December 14 mass shooting at the famous Sydney Beach. Operation Shelter was established by New South Wales Police to protect high-risk Jewish events following a sharp rise in anti-Semitic incidents after the Hamas attack on Israel in October 2023. But a New South Wales Police superintendent has told the Commission yesterday the operation had been de-escalated to the point resources were no longer available at the time of the Bondi attack. Iran says the United States has violated a ceasefire after the U.S. conducted what it's called defensive strikes in southern Iran, while U.S. Secretary of State Marco Rubio said negotiating a deal to halt the conflict could take a few days. Iran's foreign ministry says U.S. strikes in Iran's southern provinces, where Iranian media has reported sounds of explosives early yesterday, represented a gross violation of a tenuous ceasefire in place for nearly 7 weeks. Both sides had previously indicated progress on a memorandum of understanding that could halt the war and restart shipping through the blockaded Strait of Hormuz, while giving negotiators 60 days to tackle more complex issues, including Iran's nuclear program. Now moving to sport, New South Wales and Queensland are renewing their rivalry tonight. Game 1 of the men's State of Origin is kicking off at Acor Stadium in Sydney. Queensland has enjoyed recent success on enemy territory, winning the last two games in Sydney. The game starts at 8:05 local time. And now to today's weather. Showers in Magidge in Brisbane with a top of 24. 22 with showers on Gadigal Country, Sydney, and 18 and partly cloudy on Ngunnawal and Ngambri Country, Canberra. 17 in showers in Nam, Melbourne, and rain in Nipaluna, Hobart with a max of 17. 19 in a shower or two in Tarndanya, Adelaide. Afternoon showers with a max of 22 degrees in Boorloo, Perth, and sunny in Garramella, Darwin with a top of 31. And that's been the latest from NIRS News.
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Radio. Wednesday, May the 27th. Happy hump day, everybody. Let's see the weather. It's about 16.5 degrees out there at the moment, but it's going to get to 23 degrees today here in Boolu. It'll be cloudy. Very high chance of showers, most likely during this afternoon and evening. Chance of a thunderstorm as well late this afternoon and evening. Possibly severe with heavy rain, which may lead to flash flooding in the southwest. Winds will be nor'easterly, 15 to 20 kilometres per hour, turning northerly, 20 to 30 kilometres per hour later in the morning. Fire danger will be moderate, UV moderate as well, and a minimum of 12 degrees tonight. And then back up to 20 degrees with showers easing for Thursday, 19 degrees and showers for Friday, 20 and showers increasing for Saturday, 19 again and showers becoming windy on Sunday, 18 and showers for Monday, and 19 degrees and showers for Tuesday. Then we get the SMS line if you wish to participate this morning. Plenty of room on there for yours. Go right ahead. 0476797601 is Iconics with an Archie Rose cover. Maya Wong.

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1: And it's 15 and a half minutes past 6 o'clock and I've got Belinda from Mainrose Traffic on the line. Morning, Belinda. What's happening out there?
2: Good morning, Mark. Things are looking pretty good. Mitchell Freeway is starting to slow now southbound around Ocean Reef Road and Whitfords Avenue, actually right through to about Reed Highway. Erindale Road is also picking up a little bit as well. Kwinana Freeway northbound is busy Mortimer Road through to Rowley Road, but Graham Farmer Freeway and the Northbridge Tunnel are both moving nicely in both directions. Just a heads up, the Indian Ocean Defence and Security Conference is on today at Perth Convention and Exhibition Centre from 8 a.m. to 6 p.m. Yesterday, there was very heavy congestion on the Mitchell Freeway southbound exit to William Street and CBD for the same event. So we're expecting that again today. So please plan ahead and be patient. Drive safely. That's the latest from Main Road.
1: Thank you, Belinda. Okay, you guys, have a look at the SMS line. Plenty of reviewers. Got Astro Dave coming up in about 5 minutes. Here's Fergal Sharkey, Good Heart.

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1: Yes, it certainly is. And it's about 21 minutes past 6 o'clock now on Noongar Radio. Wednesday, May the 27th. Happy Hump Day, Dave, on the other end of the line. How are you doing this morning?
2: It was only yesterday I was talking to you, Mark.
1: It goes pretty quick, mate. It goes pretty quick. All right. Speaking of going pretty quick, there's some there's things in the sky moving fairly quickly at the moment, and there's a lot of information being distributed by the Department of War about what's going on up there, and they don't know.
2: But we had a little chat to this earlier on. The people who are listening to you don't know. We do talk about it a fair bit. And in the last, just in the last week, with what's come out in the last week, I'm more convinced now that this is what we've been after. And this is only part of it. I mean, what's to come? We're looking at a technology here. We're not looking at something that's made up or a mind problem. We're looking at physically real objects here that have been coming here for gosh knows how long. Centuries. And what I do astronomy, and I talk about the universe on a big scale. Most people don't even think that way. Most people go out there, ordinary affairs on this planet, an hour is an hour, and a day is a day. Look, you're talking about hundreds of thousands of light years, millions of billions of light years here. We're talking about planets around stars. Every star you see in the sky at night time. Go and have a look at it when you get a chance. Stand there. Every star out there that we can see is all we can see. It's like looking at you're in a room. And you've got a little keyhole, and you can see through the keyhole, and there's some beautiful wallpaper there, and that's your entire universe. That's as much as you don't know what else is out there. See, when you look at those stars out there, each of those may have a planet around it, more than one. Each of those stars out there may have a planet with life on it, more than one. So when you multiply that by the number of stars that we can see, these numbers are incontrovertible. They're just unbelievable. The amount of possibilities out there, and why can't, if we're going out into space now and doing all these sort of things in a basic way, why can't a civilization 1,000 years from now have got to a point where we're going to get to, where we have interstellar travel? But not only interstellar travel, we've changed the laws of physics. The physics laws we know now are only what we know. There's more to it than that.
1: No, what is really staggering to me is the academy itself. Those people who are actual scientists and practice science within the established field. And I've actually had stand-up arguments with scientists, and they tell me, or have told me, and I've argued against the fact that we know the whole periodic table. We don't know the whole periodic table. Only a couple of years ago, element 115 was discovered. To this guy that I was talking to, I said, you're an idiot. Even though you might be smart, you're an idiot, because we don't know what we don't know.

0: Get a grip.
1: No, these people are ethnically trained pragmatic people. They think in a straight line. I remember a story that many years ago, it could have been in the early 1900s, the curator of the Paris Museum, which was also the place where they looked at inventions and verified inventions and things like inventions that came in, the patent office there, the guy running it, the head of it, resigned. He said, as far as I'm concerned, this is the dumbest job on earth. Everything that can be invented has been invented.
0: Yeah. Smart fellow.
1: I mean, this is my academic. Academics think like that. But we've got to look at what's going on today. These revelations coming out are not made from crackpots. They're coming from high-ranking people, people who've got a lot to lose, ordinary civilians that have done the research. I'm telling you what, we've only the sort of... for one thing, I'm glad that Trump's done that. I don't agree with everything he does or has done, but he has brought this out into the open, and I never thought it would happen.
0: No, I didn't.
1: But look, we're also hearing about the astronauts here seeing things now.
0: Yeah.
1: All these things have been covered up over the years, Mark, and I hate that. Why cover this up? What's the problem with that?
0: Well, it's all about control, isn't it?
1: Speaking of that,
0: let's have a look at what the Chinese are doing at the moment. They've just sent three astronauts up for a long space mission. They're going to be up there for years in their, well, for at least a year in their new space station. And their plans for getting to the moon are, well, accelerating, rather. And
1: you watch this.
0: The US just came out, I think, late yesterday afternoon, our time, and said that they've announced they're going to be building a base on the moon that could be hundreds of square kilometres wide.
1: How convenient. How timely. Look, China have made this announcement. I think they will. I think they'll go there first. They're very proactive. China have launched three astronauts into space now. Now, the efforts they're putting into it is certainly a prelude to go to the moon, living and working on the moon there. They launched this on Sunday, and it's a Long March rocket, very successful rocket there. Their Shenzhou, the Chinese Shenzhou 23, the manned space station, was launched. This is what they're going to do. They're learning to work and live in space, because they'll eventually put one of these space stations in orbit around the moon.
0: Well, that's the plan.
1: That's
0: the plan for their next station. They've got two large orbitals at the moment. One of them's a little smaller than the most recent one, but the next one that goes up is going to be even bigger, and apparently plans are for that to go and orbit the moon.
1: Well, it will, and you'll find that they'll land there very soon. I mean, it's not too far. In blind tree, you can see what's going to happen here. They're going to put a base on the moon. The Americans are going to do the same sort of thing, and they're going to do it in the same area. There's only one place to go on the moon, as far as we know. Nobody's looked at the North Pole, because there is still water ice there as well, in craters there that haven't seen sunlight for billions of years. But this is going to be interesting how this develops. We don't have that animosity anymore. We don't have that fear that they're going to, you know, well, we hope not that it's going to be a military base of some sort. I just think it's a progressive thing that, you know, the Americans are doing the same thing. I think it's good that we're going to have this. We're going to see a lot of benefits from it. We're going to be able to do astronomy from the moon. We can't do here. Space travel, you know, holidays on the moon, possible. Businesses there, mining of the moon. It's all going to happen. We're seeing it in our time, which is good. This is a new space race, but it's a friendly one. I don't see any animosity with this.
0: No, I don't either. And it's quite interesting, actually, that China's announcing what they're going to be doing. Dave, we'll hold it right there, and we'll talk again straight after the news.
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6: This is AIR News Western Australia. I'm Lee Harrison. A Yanjibup man who posted on his Instagram in support of the Bondi Beach mass shooting has pleaded guilty to racism and weapons charges. An investigation into the post resulted in police confiscating six legally owned rifles, 4,000 rounds of ammunition and a flick knife from 39-year-old Martin Glynn's property. Despite gathering extremist materials and alleged bomb-making instructions, the FIFO worker told Fremantle Magistrates Court he's not a violent person and never intended to cause harm. He'll remain in prison ahead of his sentencing next month. The Collie Shire president says he's not concerned about the southwest town becoming a potential target if it's chosen as the site for a proposed defence manufacturing hub. Ian Mifflin says the issue did come up during a preliminary meeting last week with Defence Industries Minister Paul Papalia.
7: He said, well, you know, everything's a target, you know. I mean, our power stations existing are a target. The gas pipeline from the Pilbara down is a target. So when you look at it in that context, I think you've just got to get past that and, you know, look for the future benefits.
6: Public health advocates are calling for bans and subsidies from the nation, state and federal governments to help phase out wood fire heating in homes. The regulations would include any indoor stoves, fireplaces and heaters that burn wood or pellets producing fine particle smoke, which triggers symptoms of asthma and other respiratory illnesses. The City of Nedlands is the only WA council that's attempted to initiate a ban, but found the state government is the only one with the right to enforce one. Asthma Australia CEO Kate Miranda says only the ACT government has committed to a wood heater removal program.
8: It's going to take courage. I think a coordinated national effort is what's really going to move the dial, because it's probably not feasible just for one government to go out and make the changes without support, say, from the federal government for subsidisation, because it is expensive and we recognise that.
6: To sport now, Eagles mid-season draft pick Oscar Francau can't wait to get stuck into his new AFL career. West Coast used the third selection in yesterday's draft to take the North Adelaide midfielder. He says it's a dream come true and hopes his former side can perform without him.
9: Probably a rush of emotion, really. Maybe a couple of tears here and there with the family, but probably the best experience of my life so far. I hope they're going to miss me. Obviously, they understand the opportunity that's been given to me, so they're obviously super proud of me and super happy to see me go over.
6: The Eagles also took Geelong VFL product, Marcus Herbert. This is AIR News Western Australia.
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0: Yes, it certainly is. And it's about 27 and a half minutes to 7 o'clock. And I've still got Astro Dave on the other end of the line. Dave, we were talking about China and the Chinese space program. And they're moving really quickly, which was, I think that actually prompted the US to announce what they have just announced, that they're building a big space station up there.
1: Yeah, there's another space race underway. There's no counting the fact that this is going to be interesting. I mean, the Chinese are so far in front. We don't know how far in front they are, but they've certainly got designs on putting a base on the moon. And look, Elon Musk wants to do the same sort of thing. It's only a matter of a couple of years now before this becomes a reality. And I was just watching the news earlier on there, our breakfast show. They did have one of the astronauts on and some other people from NASA there with the plans that they put out for the moon base between now and 2030. So it's only a few years away. So I think there's going to be an explosion of interest on this. Once this is established there, you're going to see other nations want to do it as well.
0: Speaking of explosions, I'm noticing a hell of a lot of satellites up there at the moment. You think a Kessler syndrome is imminent?
1: I mean, we're already seeing bits and pieces like that. But you've got the news now that, you know, Musk now wants to put out a million satellites up there. He wants to. This is crazy. Experts are going to fear this. The collisions up here are going to cause the Kessler syndrome. We haven't had one yet. We've got a similar. We've had some of the things that smash up with it. But there's so much stuff up there. He wants to put more. Sure.

0: warned that these satellites are going to disrupt everything. And they're going to, they're killing off astronomy for a start. But he wants to put a million satellites up there. He's already got about 40,000 or 20,000 something up there. There's rocket boosters up. There's so much junk up there we've left over the last, you know, 3 or 4 decades. Old rocket debris, bits and pieces of spacecraft that are smashed into each other. Tracking it is impossible. You can't do it. There's so much up there. But that Kessler syndrome is certainly a priority. It's going to happen very soon. I think it's crook.
1: Yeah.
0: You know, look, how much more do you want to put up there? We polluted our highways for years, and we cleaned them up, and we stopped people from littering. And look at the world we've got, much cleaner world. So the upper atmosphere, they're treating it with disdain. They're just treating it like it's a junkyard, a dump yard, and you can do whatever you want. There's no law. There's no law about it.
1: Yeah.
0: There's no law. The only law they've got is that you've got to bring your satellite back within a few years if it doesn't work. We didn't have that in the early years, so there's probably at least 8,000 bits of junk out there before Musk came along.
1: Yeah.
0: God knows how much more it's going to be before he goes.
1: Well, speaking of explosions, there's a huge, I think it's a piece of rocket hardware that's heading towards the moon. That's going to hit at about 8,000 kilometres an hour. I think early August, do you expect any fallout from this? Like, this thing is huge.
0: No, don't worry about it. This sort of thing happens quite a lot. This is not that big. It's only about the size of a petrol tanker. It's not huge. That's pretty big, but it's not real huge. It's on the 5th of August going to happen. This is going to be part of the Falcon 9 rocket, a booster that was put into orbit. So somehow it's tumbled towards the moon there. It's the upper stage from a January 2025 launch. It's going to hit in a place called the Einstein Crater. So anyone with a telescope who wants to be looking at it, on the night of the 5th of August there, you'll probably see a flash of light. Einstein Crater is on the near moon's Earth-facing side. It's on the edge there. And this is, as you say, it's going to hit at 8,000 km an hour. We see flashes of light on the moon quite a lot. A lot of amateur astronomers tell me that they see these flashes now and then, and they photograph them if you're lucky. And they're just meteors and meteorites that are hitting the moon. But this is different. This is a man-made object. And it was done during the Apollo mission there. So it's been up there for quite some time in this new mission they've got now. It poses no danger to Earth, but it's certainly going to be interesting when it does hit. And we'll be able to hear it too, because there's seismometers on the moon that a lot of people don't know about. And the moon actually rings. It rings like a bell for up to an hour, they say, after something major hits the...
1: That's curious.
0: It must be pretty solid, yeah.
1: Well,
0: pretty solid ball of
1: Well, if something rings, doesn't it mean it's hollow?
0: It could be hollow, but I don't know. I don't think something hollow would ring for all that amount of time. If it's more solid, you get a steel ball there, and you hit that steel ball with another steel ball, you get this ping, it'll go for a little while. I don't think a hollow object would do that. Now, I'm not into a hollow moon. We think the moon's got a molten core, however big that core may be. But certainly most of it is in the form of rust, of iron rocks and carborundum and God knows what else, and sort of helium-3 is there as well. This is an amazing isotope that's locked into the rocks on the moon, and we don't have much of it here.
1: Yeah.
0: So the first thing they're going to do there, and the Chinese know about this, is go and mine that helium-3 for a power source.
1: Well, that helium-3, that's an expensive little item. That costs rather
0: a lot. Well, it is, because it's not in abundance here. We don't have much of it on planet Earth, but on the moon there's lots of it. They know that because we've got moon rocks. We examined the moon rock.
1: Yeah. Dave.
0: Yeah, looking good for the future, I'm telling you.
1: It is. All we're going to do is last long enough to see it all.
0: Oh, well, yeah.
1: Well, there's an awful lot happening in the health space as well. Like, where did I see the... I read quickly skimmed through a report on some DNA stuff that was going on, and they're growing teeth back in Japan, they're growing eardrums back in Germany, there are efforts to grow human organs already taking place from your own organs so that they don't get rejected, like Dave.
0: Oh, that's terrific. That's excellent. Yeah.
1: It's pretty amazing.
0: Isn't there so much going on in there, Mark, we don't know about? It's a good future. If we just keep this world intact for a little while longer,
1: yes,
0: you know, we're all going to benefit from it. I can foresee people in 100 years living to be 150.
1: that'd be good. I'd like to make it that far.
0: I intend to hang around. Want to hang around and see how that happens.
1: Exactly. Dave, look at the time. We've done it again.
0: You've got to get a bit of clock.
1: I'll talk to you again next week.
0: All right, see you then.
1: All right, you guys. We'll get back to the music now. Here's The Weeknd, Blinding Lights, and a traffic report coming up very shortly.

0: 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This is the traffic report on Yungar Radio.
1: Now it's about 17 minutes to 7 o'clock and I've got Belinda from Main Rose Traffic online. Morning Belinda, what's happening out there?
2: Good morning, Mark. There's actually a hell of a lot happening. There is a crash on Mitchell Freeway southbound before Mill Point Road. Traffic is very heavy there back to the Narrows Bridge. That's in the right-hand lane. And a crash on Kwinana Freeway southbound prior to Canning Highway in Como as well. Those ones are all in the left emergency lane. There's quite a number of vehicles there and towing are on site. Motorists are standing outside of their vehicles too, so please be careful. A breakdown on Kwinana Freeway southbound at Manning Road in Como as well has the left lane closed by incident response, and a breakdown on Mitchell Freeway southbound after Burns Beach Road in Joondalup has vehicles in the right emergency lane with towing services on site. Please drive safely. That's the latest from Main Roads.
1: Thank you, Belinda. Okay, you guys, that doesn't sound like fun out there at all. Take it easy out there on the roads, you people. You need to be paying attention to what's going on, basically. I hope your morning goes well in case you're stuck in traffic anywhere. Let's see now. Plenty of room on the text line for yours. 0476797601 is Troy Cassidaly back on country.

it certainly is, and it's about 11 and a half minutes to 7 o'clock now on Long Island Radio. Wednesday, May the 27th. Happy hump day, everybody. Hope your morning's going well. You know, I was just talking to Dave, and we were talking about the UFO files, and he said we were talking off air. Well, we were, and I was mentioning to him the fact that there's 162 UFO cases that were declassified and released to the public on the US government website, the what do they call it? War.gov. And there's a whole dedicated page to UFO. And all of these cases, 162 of them, were declassified, and every case was labelled unresolved. Now, these cases were investigated using America's most advanced intelligence and surveillance systems. Yet no definitive explanation was reached.

They're going to be releasing more. They said more files will appear gradually as they're discovered and declassified, but it sort of raises a lot of questions about who decides what the public sees. I'd like to know that information. I'd like to know who's making decisions and what everybody else gets to see. I do hate the fact, like Dave mentioned, he hates it too, that there's a lot of, shall we call it, non-transparency, and then the no-release stuff that really has no consequence whatsoever, like some of the stuff they did release, certainly looked like a balloon to me, and anyone with a brain could tell that it was. What have I got on the text line? Morning, Mark, can I please hear Good Vibrations by the Beach Boys? I have a great day. You have a great day as well, Blake. The Beach Boys, Good Vibrations. News will be coming up pretty shortly.

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0: Hey there, Harrison Peterson here from NIRS News, coming to you from the lands of the Yuggera and Turrbal peoples. All recommendations from the Royal Commission into Aboriginal deaths in custody needs to be put into action. That's the call from Independent Senator Lydia Thorpe, following the decision that no charges will be laid over the death of Kumanjayi White.
1: No justice, no peace. We gotta do more. And we've got to implement 339 recommendations of the Royal Commission into Aboriginal deaths in custody.
0: The 24-year-old Walpree man died after being restrained by police at an Alice Springs supermarket a year ago from today. Northern Territory Police Commissioner Martin Dole admits the findings of two investigations will be distressing for Kumanjayi's family, but says there was a lack of evidence. Kumanjayi White's family has released a statement asking when they'll get justice. The Healing Foundation needs long-term government support to make real change. The federal government has announced $1 million in funding for the next 12 months.
2: Yeah, we can do a lot with that, but we've only got 12 months to use it. Obviously there are risks involved with trying to do too much with money that has only 12 months in terms of creating expectations and the capacity to be able to respond and deliver. So I think that's the conversation that we need to be having, the dialogue with governments about how they respond to our report.
0: That's Steve Larkin, the chair of the Healing Foundation. $1.6 million in funding has also been announced for Link Up services across the country. They help survivors reconnect with their families and communities. A peace deal with the US and Iran won't be signed until the Strait of Hormuz is reopened. US Secretary of State Marco Rubio says the major shipping route must be reopened without any restrictions.
3: I mean, there's no country in the world that's in favor of the tolling system except the regime in Iran. So that's not acceptable. That cannot happen. The straits need to be open, unimpeded, without tolls. And obviously that needs to happen immediately as soon as anything's agreed to.
0: Peace talks are ongoing despite Tehran and Washington exchanging attacks. Iran's taken down a US Reaper drone, which it says entered its airspace, while the US has attacked an Iranian missile launch site and mine-laying ships yesterday. The UK has recorded its hottest May day on record for the second day in a row. Details and other stories after this.
4: Hey there, I'm Jacob from the First Nations team at the ACCC. Have you seen those messages on social media or random texts offering good money for just a few hours' work from your phone? 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If they say the pay is big and the work is easy, don't trust it. 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That's 1300 303 143. Authorised by the Australian Government, Canberra.
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0: The highest ever May temperature has been recorded in the UK for the second day in a row. The mercury hit 35.1 degrees at Heathrow after a 34.8 degree day at London's Kew Gardens. The previous record stood at 32.8 degrees since 1922. The extreme weather has prompted warnings about the nation's preparedness for the climate crisis. Climate campaigners say the UK needs to urgently install air conditioning into schools, care homes and places where vulnerable people live. And in sport, Queensland is hoping to continue its winning streak during Game 1 of the Men's State of Origin in Sydney tonight. The Maroons have won 3 of their last 4 games in Sydney.

0: And the Blues have made the last-minute decision to go out without Mitch Moses, who's recovering from a minor hamstring injury. Now let's have a look at today's weather. Showers in Magajin, Brisbane, with a top of 24 degrees. 22 with showers on Gadigal Country, Sydney, and 18 and partly cloudy on Ngunnawal and Ngambri Country, Canberra. 17 in showers in Nam, Melbourne, and rain in Nipaluna, Hobart, with a max of 17. 19 in showers in Tandanya, Adelaide. Afternoon showers with a max of 22 degrees in Borley, Perth, and sunny in Garamilla, Darwin, with a top of 31 degrees. And if you have a story or news to send our way, you can always drop an email to news@nirs.org.au. And that's been the latest from NIRS News.
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It's about 6.5 minutes past 7 o'clock now on the radio. Wednesday, May the 27th. Happy hump day, everybody. Let's take a look at the weather. It's about 16.5 degrees out there at the moment, but it's going to get to 23 eventually. Here in Bulloo today, it'll be cloudy. Very high chance of showers, most likely during this afternoon and evening. Chance of thunderstorm as well this afternoon and evening. Possibly severe with heavy rain, which may lead to flash flooding in the southwest. Winds nor'easterly, 15 to 20 kilometres per hour to begin with, turning northerly, 20 to 30 kilometres per hour during the morning. Fire danger moderate, UV moderate as well, and a minimum of 12 degrees tonight. And then back up to 20 degrees and showers easing for Thursday, 19 and showers for Friday, 20 degrees and showers increasing for Saturday, 19 and showers becoming windy on Sunday, 18 and showers for Monday, and 19 and showers for Tuesday. Now, if you get the SMS line, if you wish to participate this morning, what have we got here? Morning, Mark. Please hear You Ought to Know by Alanis Morris. Said, I can do that one for you, Jimmy. I know it's here somewhere. Where is it? Where is it? Where is it? There was hiding this one. It's hidden. Ah, there it is. Found it.

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1: It's about 16 minutes past 7 o'clock and I've got Belinda from Main Roads Traffic online. Morning, Belinda. What's happening out there?
2: Good morning, Mark. It's a busy one out there. There's a crash, Graham Farmer Freeway, westbound exit to Mitchell Freeway in Northbridge. It's all in the left emergency lane with towies on site, so please exit the tunnel there with some caution. A crash as well on Kwinana Freeway southbound prior to Canning Highway in Como. There's multiple vehicles there in the left emergency lane and traffic there is heavy all the way back to Hutton Street. So please exercise some patience if you're caught up in that. A breakdown as well on Kwinana Freeway southbound at Manning Road in Como. That one has the left lane closed by incident response, and a breakdown on Mitchell Freeway southbound after Burns Beach Road in Joondalup. It's all in the right emergency lane, but traffic is slow there on the approach. Drive safely. That's the latest from Main Roads.
1: Thank you, Belinda. Okay, you guys, let's have a quick look at the SMS line. Oh, good grief. Here we go. Let's see now. First one. No, could you please play Under My Thumb by the Rolling Stones? I can do that for you, Rumba. And we line that one up. What else have we got here? Morning, Mark. Can you put on Look Into My Eyes by Bone Thugs and Harmony? Melv, I can do that for you. What else have I got here? Morning, Mark. Have you fitting well? Well, I'm okay. For a bloke my age, dear, oh dear. The space race is going to be extraordinary and I can't wait to see what happens. Would you be so kind as to play Spaceman Tony? Yankee dokey then. Let's see. First of all, Under My Thumb, the Rolling Stones.

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5: This is Air News Western Australia. I'm Lee Harrison. A Yanjibup man who posted on his Instagram in support of the Bondi Beach mass shooting has pleaded guilty to racism and weapons charges. An investigation into the post resulted in police confiscating 6 legally owned rifles, 4,000 rounds of ammunition and a flick knife from 39-year-old Martin Glynn's property. Despite gathering extremist materials and alleged bomb-making instructions, the FIFO worker told Fremantle Magistrates Court he's not a violent person and never intended to cause harm. He'll remain in prison ahead of his sentencing next month. The Collie Shire president says he's not concerned about the southwest town becoming a potential target if it's chosen as the site for a proposed defence manufacturing hub. Ian Mifling says the issue did come up during a preliminary meeting last week with Defence Industries Minister Paul Papalia.
6: He said, well, you know, everything's a target, you know. I mean, our power stations existing are a target. The gas pipeline from the Pilbara down is a target. So when you look at it in that context, I think you've just got to get past that and, you know, look for the future benefits.
5: Public health advocates are calling for bans and subsidies from the nation's state and federal governments to help phase out wood fire heating in homes. The regulations would include any indoor stoves, fireplaces and heaters that burn wood or pellets producing fine particle smoke, which triggers symptoms of asthma and other respiratory illnesses. The City of Nedlands is the only WA council that's attempted to initiate a ban, but found the state government is the only one with the right to enforce one. Asthma Australia CEO Kate Miranda says only the ACT government has committed to a wood heater removal program.
7: It's going to take courage. I think a coordinated national effort is what's really going to move the dial, because it's probably not feasible just for one government to go out and make the changes without support, say, from the federal government for subsidisation, because it is expensive and we recognise that.
5: To sport now, Eagles mid-season draft pick Oscar Francau can't wait to get stuck into his new AFL career. West Coast used the third selection in yesterday's draft to take the North Adelaide midfielder. He says it's a dream come true and hopes his former side can perform without him.
8: Probably a rush of emotion, really. Maybe a couple of tears here and there with the family, but probably the best experience of my life so far. I hope they're going to miss me. Obviously, they understand the opportunity that's been given to me, so they're obviously super proud of me and super happy to see me go over.
5: The Eagles also took Geelong VFL product, Marcus Herbert. This is Air News Western Australia.
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11: Yes, you certainly are. And it's about 26 minutes to 8 o'clock now on Noongar Radio. Wednesday, May the 27th. Happy Hump Day, everybody. Got this one on the text line. Says, morning, Mark. And please request I Choose by The Offspring and have a nice day. Thank you, Sarah. I hope you have a nice day as well. Here's The Offspring.

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2: And it's 18 minutes to 8 o'clock and I've got Tom from Main Roads Traffic online. Morning, Tom. What's happening out there?
3: Morning, Mark. We've got a few things. We have a crash on the Kwinana Freeway southbound prior to Canning Highway in Como. There are multiple vehicles in the left emergency lane. Towing services have just arrived on site. The traffic is heavy on approach, so please proceed with caution as most are also outside their vehicles. We have also have a breakdown on the Kwinana Freeway southbound at Manning Road in Como. The left lane is closed by inter-response. Traffic is heavy in conjunction with the morning peak, so slow down and approach and merge safely. Drive safely, and that's the latest from Main Roads.
2: Hey, Tom. Okay, you guys, let's have a look at the SMS line. Ooh, what have I got here? Morning, Mungus. James, hello, James. Please play Wouldn't It Be Good by Nick Kershaw. Happy hump day, have a great day. Well, you too. You too, James. Nick Kershaw, Wouldn't It Be Good. What else have I got here? Missing text and Tate McRae is what I have from Olivia and Ben. So you may want to select the name of a song, but I think I've only got a couple by Tate McRae anyway, so good luck picking one of the ones that I do have. Here's Nick Kershaw, Wouldn't It Be Good.

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1: It's about 8.5 minutes to 8 o'clock already. Wednesday, May the 27th. Happy hump day, everybody. Let's have a look and see if Olivia and Ben got back to me with the name of that song. No, they didn't, but I do have another one here. This one says, I'm not going to play Shiver by the Screaming Jets. I can, whoever you are. Names would be good. Here's the Screaming Jets. Shivers. News will be coming up shortly.

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1: Yes, it certainly is. And it's about 4 minutes to 8 o'clock now on Noongar Radio. And Olivia gets back to me with this one. I think you picked this yesterday, didn't you? Here's Shotgun, George Ezra.

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1: 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Call Noongar Radio during office hours on 9228